0: halls of fame. One guy has only mocked a hall. Does this seem weird to anybody else?
1: Hey, I heard that.
0: Can this sports writer and this sports fan share a radio show without driving each other crazy? Now, live from the Fox Sports Radio studios. Here, it into three halls of fame. One guy has only mocked a hall. Does this seem weird to anybody else?
1: Hey, I heard that.
0: Can this sports writer and this sports fan share a radio show without driving each other crazy?

0: Legacy Scholarship. Memorial Hospital's DAISY Award honoree for the first half of 2026 is Brittany Caceres. Brittany was recognized recently for saving a patient's life. After a year of unresolved headaches and nausea and multiple doctor visits with no answers, the family came to the ER expecting the same outcome. Brittany advocated for the patient by encouraging the physician to order a CT scan, which revealed a large abdominal mass. Because of her persistence, the patient was immediately transferred and had life-saving surgery the next day. The patient is now home and recovering well. Nominees for the award were Brittany Caceres and Rebecca Luthi from Memorial Hospital and Robin Bixby, LPN, and Molly Ebers, ELPN, from the Rural Health Clinic. For details of these and other stories, be sure to see today's edition of the Sun-Times News online. You'll find it at www.suntimesnews.com. It's published daily, Monday through Friday, at 6 a.m., a service of Donzi Communications.
1: 17 rebounds, added 5 assists and 3 blocks for good measure. Very efficient, too, 9 for 16 from the field, hit a couple of three-pointers. It is crazy because his points prop was 27.5 points for the gamblers out there, right? And he had 21 points in the first half. So you might have been thinking, all right, feeling good, looking good. It's not probably not a blowout. You know, like I said, first 4 minutes of the third quarter was tied up. It's a tie game, 61 apiece. So you don't have to worry about, okay, is this getting out of hand? Wemby isn't going to play in the fourth quarter. It wasn't anything like that. He just didn't score that much. He ended up with 27 points. He actually went to the free throw line with 26 points, right? So if he makes both of them, he goes over his points prop of 27.5. He missed the first one and then, of course, made the second one. So he ended with 27 points. So if you were on the over 27.5, you got hooked. You got hooked. Lost by half a point. So that is sports betting in a nutshell right there. So hopefully you were either on the under or it did tick down to 26.5. If you were over 26.5, you're a winner. Cash it. But Wemby played great, gambling to the side. 27-17, the game after he was ejected early in the second quarter in game 4. He responded. He was fantastic. He played great. The Spurs, they consistently doubled Anthony Edwards. Anthony Edwards was held in check, had 20 points. He wasn't bad, but just 20 points, 6 for 13 from the field, facing a lot of doubles. And so Ant was passing quite a bit, not getting a whole lot of shots, not a lot of volume. So they did a good job on him. I like the defensive approach by the Spurs. And he didn't get much else. It was a cold shooting night for the Timberwolves collectively. 39% from the field, 27% from three. Not what you're looking for. Ice cold. It was Brick City for the Timberwolves on Tuesday night. Orange Julius Randle, I call him Orange Julius, inefficient, 17 points on 17 shots, not what you're looking for. 0 for 4 from 3. Did have 10 boards, but the scoring just wasn't there. Timberwolves didn't have enough, and they got worked by 29 points. They will try to stave off elimination in Game 6. We'll get to Game 6 on Thursday evening. But the Timberwolves' offense can't be trusted. That's one of the major takeaways. They cannot be trusted. They settle for way too many threes at times. There's a run in the first half where they tried a corner three, not even close, fast break for the Spurs. Then they tried another corner three, not even close, fast break for the Spurs. It's like, I don't know, why don't we try to get to the bucket? Why don't we shoot mid-range? I know that Wemby is protecting the rim. That's a great luxury to have, but the Timberwolves are not shy about attacking the rim, attacking the basket, or getting to the paint, getting mid-range shots. They're just settling for long jumpers far too often. And I realize you're going to have to shoot a good number of them against a Wembanyama-led defense. I get that. I do. But again, DeShannon Jr. was like, hey, we're not afraid. We're going to attack him all the time. We're not shying away from Wemby. And the next thing you know, it's just 3, 3, 3, 3. They shot 27%. It's like less threes, a little more mid-range, a little more get to the bucket, but they were just ice cold from three. And

0: What a disappointment. It's funny. When I talk about the Bengals and I'm like, pass, hate on the Bengals, I will get some pushback. There'll be some random Houdet fan that's like, oh, why do you say that, Brian? Why do you think they don't have a chance this year? It's like, well, I don't know. Their defense sucks. They always disappoint. You have Joe Burrow. You have a franchise quarterback who gets banged up quite a bit. And yet somehow, the last three seasons, they were 6-11 last season. They were 9-8 in each of the previous two seasons. You know what the Bengals are? The Bengals are a poor man's version of the Steelers. That's what they are. That's exactly what the Bengals are. We always talk about the Steelers like, they're going to be 10-7. They're going to be 9-8. They'll sneak into the playoffs, and then they'll fizzle out right away. The Bengals are a lesser version of that. Okay, the last 3 years, that's exactly what they've been. Their record has been worse. They haven't even gotten to the playoffs. So they're a lesser version of the Steelers. And we don't speak about the Steelers in glowing terms the last 3 years, do we? No, we don't. The Bengals are a lesser version of Pittsburgh. That's what they are. They actually have a franchise quarterback. The Steelers have a Band-Aid in Aaron Rodgers that's playing out the rest of his NFL career. And yet the Bengals are still a lesser version of the Steelers. That's crazy. But that's exactly what they are. But rest assured, I'll get someone. Well, Brian, not this year, man. Like, watch out, man. Don't sleep on the Bengals. Okay, I'm fast asleep, all right? Fast asleep. You got to play this thing called defense in the NFL these days. Got to be able to play some defense. And I'm not convinced they're going to be able to do that at a legitimate rate. They did make some pickups. They made that crazy trade for Dexter Lawrence. They got Sexy Dexy over there trying to stabilize the defensive line, but you lost Trey Hendrickson. Did you gain in the offseason? I don't know that you gained. You replaced Trey Hendrickson with Boye Mafe. I don't think that's a gain. So I don't expect the defense to be all world. And the silly Bengals where it's like, hey, we've got Ja'Marr Chase. Let's pay T. Higgins huge money also. Let's do that. You know who else is doing that? Pretty much no one. Like, to give a long-term extension to two top receivers, but the Bengals are doing that, and shockingly, their defense is a hot mess. Crazy how that works out. The other question with the Falcons would be, when week 9 rolls around, who's playing quarterback for them? That's a crazy question to wonder about right now. Like, not barring injury, okay? Because you could go around the league and say, injury is not a factor. Hey, who's playing quarterback for the Bears in week 9? Well, if injury is not a factor, it's going to be Caleb Williams. You know, you just go around the league like, hey, who's going to be playing quarterback for the Rams in week 9? Well, if Stafford isn't injured, it's going to be Stafford, right? Like, you could play that game with a lot of teams in the NFL. With the Falcons, no injury issues. Who's their quarterback in week 9? I don't know. It's either going to be Michael Penix Jr. or Tua Tagovailoa. But your guess is as good as mine. Who's behind center come week 9? I have no idea. I just know that a lot of people believe that they didn't bring in Tua Tagovailoa to be a backup to Penix Jr. So I'm very curious to see how that whole thing sorts itself out. The one answer that we haven't gotten yet, and I thought of the phone call that we had last night. Was it Kevin in Phoenix? I think Kevin gave us a call. And we're looking for the week 1 opponent for the Seahawks. And so we got a couple other teams. They're off the list now. So no Rams, no Niners. Those teams are playing each other in Australia the next night. So the first game of the season, Seahawks hosting a mystery opponent on Wednesday. Then Thursday, we'll see the Rams and the Niners. So that's not on the list, right? We also know that the Cowboys are facing the Giants in week 1, so those teams, the Seahawks, can't host. We also learned that the Chiefs, they're going to be playing on Monday night, so they're not a possible home game for the Seahawks either. So it's down to 4 teams, and I think 3 real answers. It was Mike in Phoenix. My bad, Mike, not Kevin. Mike hit us up. And he was like, it's going to be the Arizona Cardinals taking on the Seahawks. And I'm like, no, it's not. But he was cool. We had some fun. But he gave us a couple of reasons. He's like, you got Notre Dame running backs, Jeremiah Love, Jadarian Price on opposite teams going up against each other. Kind of a fun angle. You know, it's not a national game. It's not a national matchup. That's not going to be it. So it's really down to three teams. It's either the Chargers, the Bears, or the Patriots for that week one season opener. It's the banner day, you know, the whole thing with the Seahawks. Who are they hosting? I kind of hope it's the Bears. I do hope it's the Bears. I think that's the most intriguing matchup. I don't know that they would run it back with the Patriots. You really want to go through all that? Can you imagine if that's the week one matchup? First game of the year, Wednesday night. Wednesday night football. The Patriots come to town to take on the Seahawks. And maybe you heard about this whole Mike Vrabel thing all off season long. Do you think the NFL wants to go into that week one for your premier event? Season is back. Football's back, baby. Hey, let's talk more about Mike Vrabel in the Love Boat with Diana Rossini. Probably not. Probably not. So, and really, just put that to the side. The matchup itself, just football-wise, as a football fan, I'm not that intrigued with that matchup, if that's what it is. I'd watch it beginning to end, don't get me wrong. But Patriots Seahawks, I just watched the Seahawks smack around the Patriots on a neutral field. You think it's going to be completely different with the Patriots on the road? I don't. So I'm not huge on that matchup. So I hope it's the Bears. I'd be okay with the Chargers. I wouldn't hate that. But I'd go Bears Seahawks. I think those two teams, they're going to be in the mix throughout the season, should be in the playoffs. I'm guessing they will be there. You know what's crazy is both the Patriots and the Seahawks, the teams that were in last year's Super Bowl, right? Last season's Super Bowl, they were not playoff teams the season prior. That's pretty crazy, right? So you think about the Seahawks not only won the Super Bowl, they were the one seed. They went from non-playoff team to number one seed and Super Bowl champs. The Patriots went from 4-13 to a 2 seed and a Super Bowl appearance. So it just shows you how much parity there is in the NFL. Where really, give me your best guess. The two non-playoff teams from last season that will be a 1 seed and a 2 seed and meet in the Super Bowl this season. Like, good luck. Good luck figuring that one out. It's not easy to do at all. As far as the teams pulling it out and as far as guessing who would be a great candidate to do that. So pretty crazy that the planets aligned and that was the Super Bowl matchup after a lack of success the season prior. But I love all this stuff. I do love the striptease of the NFL and the schedule just slowly being unveiled. I'm totally fine with all of that. You like that? Are you a fan of the striptease schedule reveal there, Lorena?
1: Yeah,
0: what do you
1: where
0: think
1: it's
0: about?
1: Nice and slow.
0: Yeah. It's just like, you know, we're not just going to just rush into things.
1: One piece at a time, baby.
0: Yeah, right. Let's build up to this. A little NFL foreplay, if you will. I'm totally fine with it. I like it. It gives me something to talk about. They also have point spreads on these games. The game gets released and it's like, boom, they're favored by 2.5. Total's 46.5. It's crazy, man. It's wild, man. We can't get enough of the NFL. One other thing that I would throw out there. And I would give this website a shout out if I remembered where I read it. But this didn't come from my head. It came from something I read. I don't know where I read it, but it might have been Pro Football Talk. I actually think that's where it was. But they wrote something about, hey, when you know how the NFL teams, they do these viral videos for their schedule to be revealed. Like the Chargers will put together this whole graphics animation thing of their schedule. And some teams do this really creative stuff. It's really funny sometimes. I know the Titans, a few years ago, they sort of did the man on the street thing. And they just put the logo of, say, the Titans face, I don't know, the Falcons in week one. Just say for the sake of argument, that's the case. And they put a Falcons logo in front of a person on the street. And the answers that they came up with were just hysterical, where they clearly don't say the Falcons. They say something completely off the wall. And so that's how they unveil the schedule. is really funny. So the schedule reveal is a big deal. And Pro Football Talk, they threw it up there where they must have had a segment on the show and they talked about this. I didn't watch the video. I just saw the headline. And it was, will teams address Mike Vrabel in their schedule videos, right? Are they going to clown Vrabel left and right? Whoever's facing the Patriots this year on their viral, you know, schedule reveal video that they put together that's become this big thing. I'm like, it's whatever. It's a shoulder shrug to me. Some of it's creative. Some of it's funny. But of their schedule, like, who talks trash the most? They do have the Chargers on their schedule. The Chargers are well known for their schedule reveals. So did the Chargers put some sort of, you know, tie-in with Vrabel, and there's like a love boat that just kind of like goes by the screen, or I don't know, but be kind of interesting to see if that's what happens. I don't know what the NFL, if the NFL is like, you know, hey, have at it, have some fun, cut it loose, or they're just like, yo, let's downplay this whole thing, let's not get too crazy with Mike Vrabel off-season story, and they kind of put the kibosh on that. I don't know. I would imagine we're going to see a couple. We're going to see a couple of videos that, you know, they give a little, you know, a little nod to old Vrabel over there. You know, we'll see. We'll see if that happens or not. Something to keep in mind, though. All right, 877-99 on Fox is the phone number. Make Coop work for his money tonight, huh? Get on in here. Love talking to you, Militia. Love being interactive. If you're on hold, I'll get right to you. You know, Mike the Leprechaun, I might make him wait a little while. He had an unnecessary cheap shot at me the other day, so I do like trolling him back a little bit. But everybody else, if you get on the line, I'll get right to you immediately. Coop tells me who's on the hold, and I'm like, all right, we're talking to John in Puerto Rico over here, or whatever. Not a great example, but, you know, you can tell it's off the top of my head. So we'll get to the phones right around the corner. Also, interesting injury update for a certain athlete. And some people think, like, this could bother him. Some people think, it's no big deal whatsoever. But I'll throw it your way coming up. I'm Brian Noe in for Big Ben Maller. Keep it locked right here on Fox Sports Radio. 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
13: Missouri Net News, I'm Elisa Nelson. New this hour, after almost 2 years on the job, State Education Commissioner Carla Esslinger has announced her plans to retire. She will leave the top spot at the Missouri Department of Elementary and Secondary Education effective June 1st. Meanwhile, after a wait list was created for new child care subsidy applications in Missouri this spring, the state is now proposing changes to how that list works. Christine Wynn with the Department of Elementary and Secondary Education told the State Board of Education today the changes would clarify who should get priority. She said the changes would also make sure subsidies are going to families who are actually using them and also spell out attendance expectations.
14: We'll allow the department to formally exclude protective services children from being placed on the child care subsidy waiting list. The amendment will also establish an excessive absence policy so that we can ensure that children that are not using the subsidy benefit, that their benefit can be discontinued.
13: More than 2,000 applicants representing nearly 3,700 children are currently on Missouri's child care subsidy wait list. Protesters made their voices heard outside of the Missouri Supreme Court today to rally against the state's new congressional districts. The high court heard three cases today that aimed to overturn the new Republican-backed voting boundaries. One of the protesters making the trip from Kansas City is Bishop Ernest Jefferson.
15: Everything that I've fought for 50 years, those rights have been diminished because of the ruling of the Supreme Court. So now we're back at ground zero.
13: Governor Mike Kehoe has said the new map best represents Missourians.
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13: The era of Missouri's illegal gaming industry hiding behind a so-called gray market is over. That's according to State Attorney General Catherine Hanaway, who said her office and law enforcement have completed an illegal gaming sting across Boone, Dallas, Jefferson, and Miller counties. During a news conference today, Hanaway said law enforcement seized 35 video slot machines and nearly $60,000 in illegal money.
18: The common practice, as we understand it in the industry, is that these machines are collected on once a week. So $60,000 is just 1 week's take.
13: Prosecutors have filed 21 felony counts and 5 misdemeanor counts of promoting gambling. And two of the men convicted of the 2024 Chiefs Super Bowl rally shootings are now free. The Missouri Department of Corrections says Dominic Miller and Terry Young have been released from prison. This is Missouri Net.
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19: Randolph County, Illinois Sheriff's deputies have made an arrest. Jason Merrill of Wright City, Missouri was arrested on narcotics and weapons-related crimes following a home invasion in Evansville, Illinois. Sheriff Peters announced on Tuesday that on the evening of May 4th, Randolph County Sheriff's deputies were dispatched to a residence in Evansville, Illinois, regarding what was initially reported as a property dispute. Merrill was arrested for the following offenses: home invasion, unlawful use of a weapon, domestic battery, criminal damage to property, armed violence, 2 counts of unlawful possession of a controlled substance, possession of drug paraphernalia, unlawful possession of a weapon by a felon, possession of cannabis. All suspects are presumed innocent until proven guilty in a court of law. For more on this story, see today's edition of the Sun-Times News online. 2 students at Valley Catholic High School have been awarded scholarships. Senior Addison Ram has been awarded the Miriam Steiger Scholarship. This scholarship was established by Miriam's family in honor of her lifelong vocation and passion for nursing. It's awarded each year to a student pursuing a career in the field of nursing or health care. Senior Lydia Brown has been selected as the recipient of the Donzi Family Foundation Community Legacy Scholarship. Memorial Hospital's DAISY Award honoree for the first half of 2026 is Brittany Caceres. Brittany was recognized recently for saving a patient's life. After a year of unresolved headaches and nausea and multiple doctor visits with no answers, the family came to the ER expecting the same outcome. Brittany advocated for the patient by encouraging the physician to order a CT scan, which revealed a large abdominal mass. Because of her persistence, the patient was immediately transferred and had life-saving surgery the next day. The patient is now home and recovering well. Nominees for the award were Brittany Caceres and Rebecca Luthi from Memorial Hospital and Robin Bixby, LPN, and Molly Ebers, ELPN, from the Rural Health Clinic. 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
0: 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Okay, so I'll pay this off real fast. And might be a couple of militia members want to chime in. So if that's the case, I'll get right to you. But to pay it off, there's an injury here. How about Rory McIlroy? We don't talk a whole lot of golf here, but I thought this story was interesting. Rory McIlroy, he left practice on Tuesday, a little early. He has a blister under the nail on his right pinky toe. That's what he's dealing with. A little blister under the right pinky toe nail. Which sounds horrible. It sounds annoying. It doesn't sound fun.
20: Tragic.
0: Yeah. But some golfers, they're just like, Andy North, he does his coverage for ESPN, and he's like, yeah, not a big deal. Tape it up. It's fine. Kind of comes with the territory. He might have a little discomfort, but shouldn't be a big deal. At least that's what he said. He didn't think it was a big deal whatsoever. But, yeah, the other thing is Rory McIlroy, he mentioned that he was happy that he was dead wrong because he was pushing for a merger. This was a little while ago between the PGA Tour and LIV Golf. He was pushing for the two to unite, you know, and he admitted on Tuesday, he was like, I'm glad I was wrong. I can admit when I'm wrong, and that was one that I did get wrong because LIV Golf is on life support right now, man, because the public investment fund, the old Saudi Arabia public investment fund, they have said, yeah, not sponsoring LIV Golf anymore. So they've sponsored it since its inception in June of 2022. Now, if you were to guess how much money the PIF, the Public Investment Fund, has poured into LIV Golf, we're talking huge contracts, huge paydays. 2022 is not that long ago, June of 2022. So we're not even 4 years into this, right? 23, 24, 20, we're not even 4 years yet. How much money do you think the PIF poured into LIV Golf? We'll do a little guessing game. Lorena, you're up first. How much money do you think the Public Investment Fund poured into LIV Golf in just under 4 years? What would be your guess?
1: I'm going to go with $2 million.
0: Okay. All right, Coop, you're up. We're talking big purses, big contracts. What do you think?
20: I think that Lorena just gave the worst guess of all time.
1: You know, I almost just cussed. I almost just cussed on the radio.
0: You almost said F you, Coop. F you.
1: I did.
0: And the horse you rode in on.
1: I almost did it. And instead, I'm just going to slam myself down. I'm leaving. And I'm taking the M&Ms with me, you jerk.
20: Let's go. $5
0: billion. Oh, my gosh. You're right on the money. You must have read this story,
20: no,
0: Coop.
20: No, am I really?
0: Yes. So it literally says, the PIF has purportedly, now you know it's serious, right? They have purportedly, Coop, like right on the money, bullseye, $5 billion. That's an impressive guess, Coop. That's pretty,
20: thank you, thank you.
0: That's pretty good.
21: I had a dump.
0: Did you? Were you, oh, Lorena.
21: So I actually threw an M&M at Coop when I left the room. I threw an M&M at him, and then I was looking for it, and I left my mic on. But the M&M is a very oddly shaped M&M. Did you already eat it?
22: Yeah.
0: I thought, you know what's funny is,
21: and I yelled over by him. I was like, "What the?
0: Thought I heard something. I was pretty sure I heard something." Because I listen to metal, and every now and then it's just like, you know, roar, roar, and I'm like, I think I just heard an F-bomb. I think that's what I heard.
21: Sorry,
0: just,
21: I had to dump myself.
0: Yeah, just to be sure. Yeah. Well, if you missed it, Coop was on the money. He guessed it. Just over $5 billion.
21: I was close.
0: The PIF is poured into LIV Golf.
21: Is $2 million close to $5
20: billion? Nope.
0: You need a lot of $2 millions to get to $5 billion. Like a whole lot of them, but, you know, whatever. You know, you'll get them next time, Lorena. It's all right. No problem. All right, 877-99 on Fox. Okay, let's see. We might have a surly Bengals fan. We're talking about the Bengals. There was one of the games was released on Tuesday. It's going to be the Bengals and the Falcons, Week 9 in Madrid, Spain. And I just had a little Bengals spiel where they are the poor man's version of the Steelers. Lesser record. Not even getting to the playoffs. They're a lesser version of the Steelers. That's a cold dose of reality for Houday right there. That's exactly what they've been the last 3 years. I don't know that things are going to be dramatically better this year either. But we've got Cardiac Stanley wants to talk some Bengals. What's going on, Stanley? How are things, man? Welcome to Fox Sports Radio.
23: Thank you, Brian. Hey, I think you've been working too many late nights over there with your assessment of the Bengals.
0: Okay.
23: For this year,
0: mm-hmm.
23: They picked up two defensive free agents from Seattle. Okay.
0: Mm-hmm.
23: Anyway, Brian, the Bengals are, what's the over and under on the Bengals this year?
0: That's a good question. Let me look it up. It'd probably be about, I'd say 8.5 or 9.5 would be my rough guess. What do you want? You want BetMGM, DraftKings? What do you want? You want BetMGM? Let's do that. Let's go BetMGM over here. I'll look it up real fast.
20: 9.5. 10.5?
0: Okay.
20: 9.5.
0: 9.5. All right, there you go. Sounds about right.
23: How you going on that one, Brian?
0: I would take the under, but I wouldn't take it for a ton. Yeah, they've been under 9.5 the last 3 years. You think Sexy Dexy is the missing piece? Their defense isn't good.
23: I think, well, we'll just have to wait and see, you know.
0: Yeah.
23: I don't want the summer to go by too quick to where we're watching NFL. All that can wait. But if Joe Burrow stays healthy, they got, you know what they got. They got two of the best receivers, a pretty good O-line, a good running back or two. The defense will be well improved. Will you be surprised if they go 13-4?
0: Oh my gosh, I wouldn't know what to do with my life from that point forward. You know, it's just not going to happen. They're going to win 13 games, man. Like, I think I would just shut it down at that point. I'd be cardiac Brian at that point, Stanley. That's what would happen.
23: Well, hey, you know, I listened to the 700 WLW. I'm sure you've heard of them.
0: Uh-huh.
23: And the Cincinnati Bengals fans are all excited about the upcoming year.
0: Well, I'm sure they are. They are about most seasons, and then they fall flat on their face, and the excitement just goes away, you know. But
23: that's when Joe Burrow goes down.
0: Well, but he goes down often. That's the problem. I love Joe Cool, but he gets injured way too much, man. Way too much. We'll see.
23: Hey, Brian.
0: Yeah.
23: Thanks a lot for
0: you got it, man.
23: My call.
0: Yeah, you got it. Thanks for checking in.
23: You do a real nice job filling in for the big bloviator. You really do.
0: Well, thank you. I appreciate that, Cardiac Stanley. Very nice. Very good. Appreciate the call. Nice. Look at that. A Bengals fan making nice with me. That's beautiful. It can be done. Normally, you just yell at me. Brian, you're wrong. You're wrong. Why would you say that? It's like, because they find a way to lose games often. I don't know this. Yeah. But anyway, that was good. I like that. Very good phone call. All right, I'll get back to the militia here right around the corner. Also, a couple of tweets here. One, he was listening, and he gave me some advice. So I want to share that. And also, ooh, Ray checked in with some betting odds. You know me. I'm a sucker for some betting odds. I'll share them with you. Kind of interesting stuff, whether you bet or not, but good stuff on the way. I'm Brian, though, in for Big Ben Maller. Keep it locked here on Fox Sports Radio.
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0: It is Fox Sports Radio. I'm Brian Noe in for Big Ben Maller. By the way, fun fact about me, Coop. I've seen the band Korn twice in concert. How about you?
1: I've seen them once.
0: One time?
1: Yes.
0: Was it good? Good experience?
1: Yeah, absolutely.
2: I like eating Korn.
0: Yeah, there you go. My young nephew, Mini Matt, when he was a tiny, tiny kid, he was, I don't even know, maybe like one, maybe a little more than that. He could barely talk. We were eating Korn, and he was sitting on this little, like, high chair or something. He was like, he just wanted to participate. He's like, it's Korn. It's Korn. It's Korn. Anytime I have Korn, I'm like, it's Korn, you know, or whatever. That's how we do it.
2: Stuck with you forever now.
0: Yeah, forever. I always think of Mini Matt, but yeah, I saw Korn in Portland not that long ago. Pretty good. They were with Gojira. I don't know if you get down with Gojira, a little French metal band. Very good stuff. Heavy. Heavy stuff, Coop. I like a lot of their songs, but I saw Korn back in 1996, one of the very first concerts I went to.
2: Wow. I was 4 years old.
0: Oh, my gosh. That's insane. Are you kidding? That's amazing. Yeah, it was a Megadeth show. It was in Kalamazoo. And
1: that must have been awesome.
0: It was the first real concert I went to, Coop, and it was like, Korn, what a stupid name. And these guys got on stage and were like, what the hell? Who is this band? You know? And they blew up. They've had a great run, an awesome run. But we had no idea. It was just one of the lesser bands of that show. Kind of crazy, but I'll never forget. It was Fear Factor. It was Korn. It was Flotsam and Jetsam. Which is like the old Jason Newsted band. He was the bassist of Metallica for a little while. That was his old band. And there was Megadeth.
1: I remember seeing Korn in the, you know, in the early to mid 90s, like seeing like their stickers and then their videos and things.
0: Right.
1: Like, who is this scary goth band?
0: Yeah, right.
1: And then later on, I was like, yeah, Korn.
0: Yeah, it's funny, man. They've got a lot of songs that I like. They're just different, kind of weird. I did see, not to produce a drop over here, I did see In Concert, Head. If you don't add In Concert, that's not good. That's a drop right there. But he started a Christian band. And it was a trip, right? Like, he played a show in Fresno. I was still working in Fresno at the time. And so he played the show, and it was like not this big concert hall. It was just like, I don't know, it was like a room or something, like a bigger room. They're playing this concert. These guys were jamming. They're pretty heavy. And it was funny because they would just pause and he would talk to the crowd. And he was just saying all this religious stuff, you know? It like the song would end, it's like, it ends and he's like, look, man, I just gotta say, I was saved. I was saved by Jesus Christ. And he would do this like whole, like, 2 minute thing, and then they play another heavy song, and you do the same thing throughout the whole concert. It was wild, man. But yeah, I should have said hi to the guy. I saw him on the plane, and I paused for a second. I'm like, I know this freaking guy. How do I know? I'm like, oh, it's Head from Korn. That's who it is. And I didn't say anything. I don't know why I don't say anything in those instances. I went to the bathroom next to Fireman Ed. You know, the guy that leads the JETS chants. Yeah, I was at the urinal. At a Colts game. And, you know, I saw this weird hat thing out of the corner of my eye, and I had to look over, and it was Fireman Ed. I didn't say anything. Because I thought I'd be like, hey, you're the guy from the thing, right? And he's just like, guy, I'm trying to, you know, take a whiz right here. What are you doing right now? So I didn't say anything. I'll say something next time I'm in a situation like that, you know? All right. Hit us up. We'll get to the militia. We'll get to the tweets. And we will get to a competition that we're really doing this? Is it what we're doing?
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20: Missouri Net News, I'm Elisa Nelson. New this hour, after almost 2 years on the job, State Education Commissioner Carla Esslinger has announced her plans to retire. She will leave the top spot at the Missouri Department of Elementary and Secondary Education effective June 1st. Meanwhile, after a wait list was created for new child care subsidy applications in Missouri this spring, the state is now proposing changes to how that list works. Christine Wynn with the Department of Elementary and Secondary Education told the State Board of Education today the changes would clarify who should get priority. She said the changes would also make sure subsidies are going to families who are actually using them and also spell out attendance expectations.
21: We'll allow the department to formally exclude protective services children from being placed on the child care subsidy waiting list. The amendment will also establish an excessive absence policy so that we can ensure that children that are not using the subsidy benefit, that their benefit can be discontinued.
20: More than 2,000 applicants representing nearly 3,700 children are currently on Missouri's child care subsidy wait list. Protesters made their voices heard outside of the Missouri Supreme Court today to rally against the state's new congressional districts. The High Court heard three cases today that aimed to overturn the new Republican-backed voting boundaries. One of the protesters making the trip from Kansas City is Bishop Ernest Jefferson.
22: Everything that I fought for 50 years, those rights have been diminished because of the ruling of the Supreme Court. So now we're back at ground zero.
20: Governor Mike Kehoe has said the new map best represents Missourians.
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20: The era of Missouri's illegal gaming industry hiding behind a so-called gray market is over. That's according to State Attorney General Catherine Hanaway, who said her office and law enforcement have completed an illegal gaming sting across Boone, Dallas, Jefferson, and Miller counties. During a news conference today, Hanaway said law enforcement seized 35 video slot machines and nearly $60,000 in illegal money.
25: The common practice, as we understand it in the industry, is that these machines are collected on once a week. So $60,000 is just 1 week's take.
20: Prosecutors have filed 21 felony counts and 5 misdemeanor counts of promoting gambling. And two of the men convicted of the 2024 Chiefs Super Bowl rally shootings are now free. The Missouri Department of Corrections says Dominic Miller and Terry Young have been released from prison. This is Missouri Net.
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27: Randolph County, Illinois Sheriff's deputies have made an arrest. Jason Merrill of Wright City, Missouri was arrested on narcotics and weapons-related crimes following a home invasion in Evansville, Illinois. Sheriff Peters announced on Tuesday that on the evening of May 4th, Randolph County Sheriff's deputies were dispatched to a residence in Evansville, Illinois, regarding what was initially reported as a property dispute. Merrill was arrested for the following offenses: home invasion, unlawful use of a weapon, domestic battery, criminal damage to property, armed violence, 2 counts of unlawful possession of a controlled substance, possession of drug paraphernalia, unlawful possession of a weapon by a felon, possession of cannabis. All suspects are presumed innocent until proven guilty in a court of law. For more on this story, see today's edition of the Sun-Times News online. Two students at Valley Catholic High School have been awarded scholarships. Senior Addison Ram has been awarded the Miriam Steiger Scholarship. This scholarship was established by Miriam's family in honor of her lifelong vocation and passion for nursing. It's awarded each year to a student pursuing a career in the field of nursing or health care. Senior Lydia Brown has been selected as the recipient of the Donzi Family Foundation Community Legacy Scholarship. Memorial Hospital's DAISY Award honoree for the first half of 2026 is Brittany Caceres. Brittany was recognized recently for saving a patient's life. After a year of unresolved headaches and nausea and multiple doctor visits with no answers, the family came to the ER expecting the same outcome. Brittany advocated for the patient by encouraging the physician to order a CT scan, which revealed a large abdominal mass. Because of her persistence, the patient was immediately transferred and had life-saving surgery the next day. The patient is now home and recovering well. Nominees for the award were Brittany Caceres and Rebecca Luthi from Memorial Hospital and Robin Bixby, LPN, and Molly Ebers, ELPN, from the next day. The patient is now home and recovering well. Nominees for the award were Brittany Caceres and Rebecca Luthi from Memorial Hospital and Robin

0: happening. And I'd be all for it. I'd be totally for that. But no, I wouldn't have, I would have, in terms of interesting, exciting styles of play, I would go Knicks number one. Jalen Brunson is, you know, he's just fun to watch, man. Creative, an undersized guy somehow creates enough space to get his shot off every time. It's really impressive. And the way the Knicks are just executing right now, Karl Anthony Towns, facilitator, you know, OG Anunoby was playing great before his hamstring issue. Josh Hart is a grinder. You know, they're fun to watch. Deuce McBride shoots a three. Deuce! You know, the crowd amplifies everything, either at home or on the road now. They're crazy in a good way. The Knicks are the best watch in basketball right now. I would have the Cavs up there because their Spida Mitchell is a true superstar, super creative, fun to watch, can attack the rim, shoot it from distance. He's got everything offensively. And you get the unpredictability with the beard. Is he going to be good this game or freaking terrible? Like, are the Cavs going to crash and burn again? Are they finally going to get over this hurdle and get to the conference finals? I think the Cavs are a fun watch. I think the Timberwolves are a fun watch. They got a bunch of dogs on that team, man. And I love to see them compete. And like I said, I love Ant. Ant is a great competitor, high flyer. I think they're an entertaining watch. Next on the list, I'd probably put the Spurs. I put the Spurs just because of Wemby, and he's as unique as it gets. And I'd put the Thunder under them, you know? So I'm all about just get the job done. Whether it's a sexy brand of basketball or it's boring, just get the job done. You're not in the business of getting oohs and ahs. You're in the business of winning games and stacking championships. That's what you're in the business of. But along with that, just as a fan, if you're looking at it from an entertainment style or an entertainment point of view, I think that I think OKC leaves something to be desired. And I think outside of Wemby, the Spurs leave something to be desired. But it's funny that it should be a great lesson, right? Where sometimes being highly effective isn't that sexy. Right? Like there are a lot of teams in the NFL. I'll use the NFL for an example. There are a lot of teams that do the little things right. And they're right there making deep runs in the playoffs. Maybe they're special in ways. Maybe they're not even dynamic in ways. But they're doing a lot of little things right. I always say a 3rd-and-3 conversion isn't going to lead SportsCenter. But that could be the difference between winning and losing. Right? And the good teams find a way to convert in those situations. And that's what I think the Thunder have been able to do. That's what I think the Spurs have been able to do so far in the playoffs. It might not be outside of Wemby, again, because he's in a class of his own. But outside of Wemby, the Spurs are moving the chains on 3rd-and-3. And I mean that as a compliment, right? It's getting Harrison Barnes open for an elbow jumper. It's moving the ball and finding Devin Vassell a good look from three that he cans. You know, it's like it's doing those things right, and that's what it takes to win titles. That's what it takes to make deep runs in the playoffs. And both the Thunder and the Spurs are doing a great job of that. All right, 877-99 on Fox is your phone number. We've got drops on the way. Can't let that go to waste. I've compiled some audio as well. You know, doing some crack research. A couple of things that I found interesting. Might be a little bit geeky, if you will, but I find them both interesting. So I'll share those with you right around the corner. 877-99 on Fox is your number. Feel free to get in here, Militia. Always, always open for you. 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Also on X at the No Show, if you want to reach out to me there. More than willing to hit you back when it comes to the X machine. No doubt about that. All right, we get to drops and interesting audio. We'll get to those things right around the corner. I'm Brian Ngo, in for Big Ben Maller. Hang with us right here on Fox Sports Radio. 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
16: Missouri Net News, I'm Elisa Nelson. New this hour, after almost 2 years on the job, State Education Commissioner Carla Esslinger has announced her plans to retire. She will leave the top spot at the Missouri Department of Elementary and Secondary Education effective June 1st. Meanwhile, after a wait list was created for new child care subsidy applications in Missouri this spring, the state is now proposing changes to how that list works. Christine Wynn with the Department of Elementary and Secondary Education told the State Board of Education today the changes would clarify who should get priority. She said the changes would also make sure subsidies are going to families who are actually using them, and also spell out attendance expectations.
17: We'll allow the department to formally exclude protective services children from being placed on the child care subsidy waiting list. The amendment will also establish an excessive absence policy so that we can ensure that children that are not using the subsidy benefit, that their benefit can be discontinued.
16: More than 2,000 applicants representing nearly 3,700 children are currently on Missouri's child care subsidy wait list. Protesters made their voices heard outside of the Missouri Supreme Court today to rally against the state's new congressional districts. The high court heard three cases today that aimed to overturn the new Republican-backed voting boundaries. One of the protesters making the trip from Kansas City is Bishop Ernest Jefferson.
3: Everything that I fought for 50 years, those rights have been diminished because of the ruling of the Supreme Court. So now we're back at ground zero.
16: Governor Mike Kehoe has said the new map best represents Missourians.
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16: The era of Missouri's illegal gaming industry hiding behind a so-called gray market is over. That's according to State Attorney General Catherine Hanaway, who said her office and law enforcement have completed an illegal gaming sting across Boone, Dallas, Jefferson, and Miller counties. During a news conference today, Hanaway said law enforcement seized 35 video slot machines and nearly $60,000 in illegal money.
18: The common practice, as we understand it in the industry, is that these machines are collected on once a week. So $60,000 is just one week's take.
16: Prosecutors have filed 21 felony counts and 5 misdemeanor counts of promoting gambling. And two of the men convicted of the 2024 Chiefs Super Bowl rally shootings are now free. The Missouri Department of Corrections says Dominic Miller and Terry Young have been released from prison. This is Missouri Net.
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20: Randolph County, Illinois Sheriff's deputies have made an arrest. Jason Merrill of Wright City, Missouri was arrested on narcotics and weapons-related crimes following a home invasion in Evansville, Illinois. Sheriff Peters announced on Tuesday that on the evening of May 4th, Randolph County Sheriff's deputies were dispatched to a residence in Evansville, Illinois, regarding what was initially reported as a property dispute. Merrill was arrested for the following offenses: home invasion, unlawful use of a weapon, domestic battery, criminal damage to property, armed violence, 2 counts of unlawful possession of a controlled substance, possession of drug paraphernalia, unlawful possession of a weapon by a felon, possession of cannabis. All suspects are presumed innocent until proven guilty in a court of law. For more on this story, see today's edition of the Sun-Times News online. 2 students at Valley Catholic High School have been awarded scholarships. Senior Addison Ram has been awarded the Miriam Steiger Scholarship. This scholarship was established by Miriam's family in honor of her lifelong vocation and passion for nursing. It's awarded each year to a student pursuing a career in the field of nursing or health care. Senior Lydia Brown has been selected as the recipient of the Donzi Family Foundation Community Legacy Scholarship. Memorial Hospital's DAISY Award honoree for the first half of 2026 is Brittany Caceres. Brittany was recognized recently for saving a patient's life. After a year of unresolved headaches and nausea and multiple doctor visits with no answers, the family came to the ER expecting the same outcome. Brittany advocated for the patient by encouraging the physician to order a CT scan, which revealed a large abdominal mass. Because of her persistence, the patient was immediately transferred and had life-saving surgery the next day. The patient is now home and recovering well. Nominees for the award were Brittany Caceres and Rebecca Luthi from Memorial Hospital, and Robin Bixby, LPN, and Molly Ebers, ELPN, from the Rural Health Clinic. For details of these and other stories, be sure to see today's edition of the Sun-Times News online. 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It's published daily, Monday through Friday, at 6 a.m., a service of Donzi Communications.
0: But we've been getting along well lately.
21: You know what I've heard from Ben? I'll hear him on some promos. He'll say milk.
0: He doesn't say milk. Yeah, that one's a classic.
22: No, a big one is the spear.
21: Oh, yeah, right. Yeah, he does. He says the spear.
22: Instead of the sphere. Oh, my gosh. Can we go watch? I want to see The Wizard of Oz when we go to Vegas. Can we go to Vegas?
21: The Wonderful Wizard?
22: I want to watch it on the spear.
21: The spear? You want to go to the spear or the sphere?
22: The spear.
21: The spear. You know what Cowherd does? The one thing Cowherd, he says always instead of always.
22: Mm. Oh, I got one from Monsi, too.
21: What is that?
22: She says Timberwolves.
21: Yeah, she does. You're totally right about that. She does say that. I love Monsi. Monsi's the best.
22: Who else?
21: The other one from her, she'll say the St. Louis Cardinals. She like totally enunciates the whole thing. Cardinals. She'll say that every time, too.
22: Yeah, I'm lazy with that. Cardinals.
21: Yeah, Cardinals. Yeah, the Cardinals pulled it out. She Cardinals. She'll be like the Cardinals. Yeah.
22: Cardinals. I'm gonna watch that for now.
21: Mm-hmm. Yeah, she enunciates that one right there. Yeah, but Cowherd, and he loves to lean on always. I notice that every time. Always. Always. I was dating a girl a long time ago, and she pointed out that Phil Sims, when he was doing color commentary for the NFL, he was a color guy, he would always say, because. That's her nickname for Phil Sims. He'd be like, because. I never would have noticed that, but he'd be like, yeah, you know, they ran it on 3rd and 3 because their whole line is just so powerful and whatever, blah, blah, blah. But yeah, he would say because. That's how she knew him. Let me get out to the phones. 877-99 on Fox. I got a lot to do. Roberto texted me back, right? I was texting him my Ohtani take to see if he thought I was on point or, you know, being a hater. So I'll let you know what he wrote me. I also have some award-winning sound here, but we get to the militia. Militia's on hold. We get right to them. So we're going to hear a rapid fire from a few of the members over here. John is in Boston. The Bengals, you know, the Bengals playing one of their games. It was announced on Tuesday. Week 9 in Madrid, taking on the Falcons. And I basically, Cliff's Notes version said, the Bengals, man, they're a poor man's Steelers. That's what they are. They accomplish less than Pittsburgh. We clown Pittsburgh for being 10-7, 9-8, getting to the playoffs, not going anywhere. The Bengals are a lesser version of the Steelers. That's where they've been the last 3 years, right? They don't even get to the playoffs. John, you're over in Boston, man. What do you have on your mind here?
23: Same thing about the Bengals, but I'm going to be on the opposite side going into this year. The thing is, since 2016, the Bengals have 5 playoff wins. The Steelers have none. So the Bengals did have that 2-year run where they came very close to winning a Super Bowl and going back to a Super Bowl. I think the defense is going to be so much better this year. Not a really high bar to jump from what they were a year ago.
21: Didn't the Steelers just beat the Texans?
23: No, Texans beat the Steelers in that awful Monday night football.
21: Yeah, you're right. I should, because I was gambling on the running backs. I should know that, right? I had a brain freeze over there. But, yeah, I profited off of that. That was actually a good result for yours truly.
23: You know what happens, Brian? I like to get involved a little bit with gambling, more with futures than anything. But sometimes when we do that, we forget what the result of the game was.
21: I'm
23: so immersed in so many other things.
21: That's so bad, yeah. Yeah. If you were like, hey, did Woody Marks hit his rushing prop that game against the Steelers? I'm like, yeah, he did. He totally did, you know? But, yeah, it's wow, that's pretty bad, man. I got to check that. That's not good.
23: It was like Drake May surpassed 245 yards passing in the Super Bowl. I'm like, how did he do that? Well, he threw for like 205 in the fourth quarter.
21: Wasn't that crazy? How crazy was that, man? Yeah, that was
23: incredible. I mean, it was like, how did he almost throw for 300 yards? He didn't play well at all. But as far as the Bengals, their defense was historically bad. Now, over the last 2 years, they've lost 7 games when scoring 30 or more points, which is ridiculous. The next team to lose the most games when scoring 30 or more points, the Ravens have lost three. So you can just see how bad that defense has been in Cincinnati. They gave up 39 points and 500 yards to the Jets. Like, the Jets didn't do that in a month for the most part. And I think what the Bengals have done in the offseason, you add Boye Mafe, you add Jonathan Allen, you trade for Dexter Lawrence, you really solidify that front. Brian Cook is a really good safety to go along with Kyle Duggar. You hope that those second-year players improve somewhat. And then Cassius Howell, probably the best pass rusher in the draft. So if your defense can get to top 12, top 14, anytime they've had that with Joe Burrow at quarterback, they've gone to the AFC Championship game. We know how good their offense is. I'm really high on them this year. My favorite team, but I'm very high on them.
21: Well, we'll see how it goes, John. I appreciate you checking in, man. That was good stuff. And I appreciate you having a better memory than me of the Steelers in the playoffs. Good Lord, that's not good. It just happened. We were just there. In the playoffs, but in any event, I just don't buy the Bengals, man. And this is, look, things change in the NFL. Things don't always remain constant. And I could be falling into a trap here and being too misled by what's happened the last 3 years instead of what's going to happen this year, right? Like that does matter. That there is a difference right there. And look, I don't buy the Bengals not just because they've crashed and burned the last 3 years, but because primarily I don't believe in the defense. I think that trading for Dexter Lawrence is a good pickup. Sexy Dexy is a good player, but I don't look at this as this huge positive and a gain in the offseason where Jonathan Allen is okay. He's more of a guy than a difference maker at this point. Sexy Dexy can do his thing. Boye Mafe is whatever. You're taking a big step down in your pass rush, losing Trey Hendrickson, and instead getting Boye Mafe. That's not a plus. That's not a win. And so I don't look at the defensive line as being all of a sudden like, look out, man, they're ready to cook. And like, Brian Cook's a guy. You know, like, again, if you add enough guys like Jonathan Allen and Sexy Dexy, Boye, Brian Cook, okay. Like, if everybody pops, then you're going to make some progress. I get it. Like, if everybody is productive, you're going to take a step forward. But is everybody going to be productive? I don't know. Same DBs. They took a third-round guy from Washington. The Bengals' defense is this. You have to cross your fingers, hope, and pray with the football gods that a second-rounder and a third-rounder are legit immediately. Like, your chances of that happening are not great. And the caller earlier, I wrote it down. Let's see, he's from Bama. Yeah, I thought he put it very well, where it was Chance in Bama. Their offensive line still sucks. I don't care that they have Ja'Marr Chase and T. Higgins, who are very good wide receivers. Their O-line is not consistent enough. Joe Burrow takes way too much punishment. He's been injury-prone. They don't have a good running game. It starts up front. And I don't believe in their O-line. So I don't think Boye Mafe and Brian Cook are enough to make that defense fantastic. And they're not going to do anything in terms of Joe Flacco or Joe Burrow not being a pinata back there. So, yeah, I just don't buy him, man. I don't. I just don't think highly of him. And I think that we're acting like the Bengals. It's time to let the Super Bowl appearance go. You know what I mean? Like, if they're a completely different version of what they were at their best, why are we talking about them like they're still in that phase? They haven't been close to a Super Bowl contender for years. So why are we clinging on to it? The planets aligned. They had a season of seasons and were a whisker away from possibly beating the Rams in the Super Bowl. They've been so far removed from that, it's not even funny. They've missed the playoffs the last 3 years. I just don't get the Bengals' optimism. That's the ultimate team, like, well, you know what? I'll just be late to the party. If somehow they put everything together, the planets aligned, Zach Taylor figures out how to coach, I'll just be late to that party and be like, well, hey, they turned it around, didn't see it happening. I didn't think that defense was great, and I think their O-line sucks. Right? Like, I'll be late to that party, man, but I still don't believe in them. All right, let's get back out to the phones. Ray is in Nashville, wants to check in. What's going on, Ray? Ray, you with us, buddy?
1: Yes, sir. How you doing? Can you hear
21: me? What's up, man? Yeah, I got you.
1: I was just trying to say that you were talking about the Buckies here in Tennessee. I think we got about four of them that just built one up in Clarksville. You got one toward Cookeville.
21: Okay.
1: I'm Murfreesboro. They're all over the south, on Texas, Atlanta, in that area.
21: There you go.
1: They have what they boast the biggest car wash. And I think what it is, they have like just the regular gas stations. They have like, I think it's like 100 pumps.
21: Oh, yeah, I know. It's crazy, man. It just goes and goes and goes. It doesn't seem to end, but very cool. About four of them in Tennessee.
1: Brisket you can get if you want it, if you're a beef person.
21: I do. I love brisket. I love pulled pork. You know, they have all the sandwiches there. They have the little cups of, you know, like barbecue sauce and all that. Yeah.
1: It's walk in. You just can't imagine. It's huge.
21: It is. It's crazy, man. I appreciate you checking in, Ray. I didn't know that. Tennessee, right. Shout out, man. They got a bunch of Buckies over there. That's nice. Very cool. Yeah, let me pay off one of these things. So I found this interesting here. So J.C. Treader, right? He is he's the executive director of the NFL Players Association, right? NFLPA, he's the new guy. And he was on with Cam Hayward. Cam Hayward of the Pittsburgh Steelers, he's got a podcast. And so J.C. Treader was on the podcast, and he was talking about grass in the NFL. Like, we want grass fields. Okay, so bear with me, because you might be like, all right, I get it. Players want grass. This is an interesting argument. So there are a couple of layers to this where we've got 15 of 30 NFL stadiums, right? A couple of teams share stadiums in L.A., in you know, the New York area. But 15 of the 30 NFL stadiums, they have artificial turf for NFL games, right? And all these players want grass. Give us grass. And it's not just an injury thing, right? The injury numbers between grass surfaces, artificial turf, they're pretty comparable, but it's a wear and tear thing. It's not an injury thing. It's a wear and tear thing. When you're hitting the ground repeatedly on artificial turf, it's way harder on your body. And so these players will tell you, like, man, dude, when I wake up after a game on grass, way different than when I wake up from a game on artificial turf. So J.C. Treader is on Cam Hayward's podcast, and I like the examples that he's given right here. So just listen to the story he tells at the end. Kind of interesting stuff, I think.
2: What we want is good grass fields. We want good, solid fields. You don't just want, like, pull out the Muni golf course grass out on every field. You want high-quality surfaces. I think one thing is understanding what our players care about, and there is something there that the data hasn't been able to spit back out at us, which if you ask every player, we polled 1,700 players, 92% say they want grass over turf. Good. There is something about the feeling of being on grass that your body feels different. I think if you ask the coaches, just standing on grass versus standing on turf for 3 hours feels different. There is something there that impacts the body. I know, like, when I had meniscus surgery early on in training camp, wanted to be back for the first game. It's like every day of rehab mattered. And there's one day it was raining out, and I went to the trainers like, hey, what do we want to do out on turf? And they're like, we'd rather you skip a day than run on turf today. Like, it's better for you just not to do any rehab today than go run on that. And it's like, all right, doesn't make me feel great about playing on turf if that's our stance.
21: How crazy is that, man? And that's the interesting part, right? When the NFL pushes back and we're like, look at the injury numbers. It's pretty comparable, whether it's grass or artificial turf. The injuries are pretty similar. The players are like, it just feels totally different, okay? Like, he's trying to rehab a meniscus, and the training staff is like, just don't do anything on artificial turf. Let's just not do anything. It's probably going to set you back, to be honest. It's like, it's pretty telling, isn't it? And so with the World Cup coming to the States, you've got a number of stadiums for NFL teams that are going to be using them for the World Cup. The World Cup is played solely on grass. And so they're bringing grass in to all these NFL stadiums that typically don't have grass, right? So the NFL players are like, what the hell? We want grass. You're doing it for the World Cup, but not us? What's going on here? It's going to be at MetLife Stadium Jets, Giants, AT&T Field, Cowboys, Gillette Stadium, Patriots, Lumen Field, Seahawks, Energy Stadium, that's the Texans, SoFi Stadium, you know, Rams, Chargers, Mercedes-Benz Stadium, Falcons. All of those surfaces use some sort of artificial turf for NFL games. But for the World Cup matches, they're bringing in grass. And NFL players are like, why can't we have that for our games, huh? Why is it okay for soccer? It's not like we're poor, not like we're rent poor or something. We got, it's a multi-billion dollar business. They're printing money in the NFL. And they can't get grass all over the place. It's crazy. It really is crazy. So that,
0: I mean,
21: that's
0: it's kind of a per team type of situation though, right?
21: Yeah.
0: Because I'm pretty sure the Penners, the Walton Penner group that owns the Broncos, they consistently replace the field over at Empower Field with, you know, with real grass.
21: That's awesome. Other teams should do the same, but they're like, it's cheaper.
0: Yeah, you got a bunch of cheapskates, like, you know. I mean, like, I'm sure the Bengals have real grass, but, like, you know, that's another cheap franchise.
21: Yeah, they don't. They've got some sort of turf. It's not real grass. Yeah.
0: Oh.
21: Yeah. Yeah, for, I don't know for how long, but they, yeah, it's definitely some sort of artificial surface. It's weird, right? Like, some places, Notre Dame Stadium used to be natural grass for a long time. It's, I don't even know what it is. It's some sort of artificial synthetic kind of blend, the field turf. You hear that quite a bit, but it's not natural grass. So yeah, it's not an injury thing. And I really didn't know that at first. It is not an injury thing. It's a wear and tear thing. It's my body feels way better if I'm getting tackled falling on grass instead of turf, man. But that's what it is. So we'll see how long it takes. It's in the works to get more grass fields. I can't believe it's taken this long, man. It's not like the NFL is just making $1.95 each season. They're printing money, billions of dollars every year. It's crazy. All right, we'll get to the militia coming up. Also, an interesting signing that I think Coop will be a fan of. I'm guessing. We'll find out right around the corner. I'm Brian Noe, in for Big Ben Maller. Keep it locked right here on Fox Sports Radio.
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0: It is Fox Sports Radio. I'm Brian Noe in for Big Ben Maller. 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The crown is yours. Oh, man, I knew the Bengal apologists would be out there. They're starting to come out of the woodwork. Chris has hit me up on X, and he just writes, same DBs? Do you watch games? I always love that. That's great. Like,
1: do you even watch games, Brian?
0: Busted, Lorena. I don't watch games. He found out I'm a complete fraud right here. DJ Turner, third best DB, PFF. Their O-line was 14 or 15 out of 35. I love it. They were 14 or 15. I can't remember, but they were top half out of 32. Nothing you've said is true at all. Oh, interesting, Chris. So, riddle me this, Chris. Does Joe Burrow seem to get killed repeatedly? Yeah, he does. If you just look at now, this is going way back to his rookie season. He got his leg mangled. He played 10 games, right? He started 10 games. He missed 7. Then you look at 2023, hurt again. Misses 7 starts. Then last season, hurt again, shockingly. Missed 9 starts. That's way too much time. So spare me on the, they're 14th or 15th. And dude, he gets killed all the time. He manages to get driven into the ground because his O-line isn't good. This is the bottom line, man, and the defense sucks. Okay, if you want to point out DJ Turner, that's fine. Dax Hill has been a disappointment. I just don't trust that defense at all. I don't think they're making huge mammoth strides from what they were last season. I don't. Sorry. If they are, I'll buy you a Houdet t-shirt. How about that? 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We've got Marcel in Brooklyn. What is going on, Marcel?
2: Oh, good morning, Brian. No. And I do agree for you, buddy. Oh, wow. The Spurs got ejected and lost to the T-Wolves, including this person?
3: You got 20 seconds, Marcel.
0: Yeah. Yeah, it was a good game, Marcel. What do you have for us, buddy? We got to go fast.
2: Yes, TV picks to start the week before. Two polls and a cup of Joe that's coming up. What do you got?
0: So
3: you're guessing what he watched on TV last night.
0: He's definitely watching Game 5 of the Western Conference second round. It was Spurs T-Wolves, for sure.
2: Okay, mixed match it is. Lorena.
1: Roast of Kevin Hart.
2: Not mixed match, Coopty Loop.
3: I think you were watching an episode of Margo's Got Money Troubles.
2: Oh, not a mixed match. And Brian, Spurs T-Wolves.
0: Let's go.
3: You did it.
0: Let's go.
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19: Missouri Net News, I'm Elisa Nelson. New this hour, after almost 2 years on the job, State Education Commissioner Carla Esslinger has announced her plans to retire. She will leave the top spot at the Missouri Department of Elementary and Secondary Education effective June 1st. Meanwhile, after a wait list was created for new child care subsidy applications in Missouri this spring, the state is now proposing changes to how that list works. Christine Wynn with the Department of Elementary and Secondary Education told the State Board of Education today the changes would clarify who should get priority. She said the changes would also make sure subsidies are going to families who are actually using them and also spell out attendance expectations.
20: We'll allow the department to formally exclude protective services children from being placed on the child care subsidy waiting list. The amendment will also establish an excessive absence policy so that we can ensure that children that are not using the subsidy benefit, that their benefit can be discontinued.
19: More than 2,000 applicants representing nearly 3,700 children are currently on Missouri's child care subsidy wait list. Protesters made their voices heard outside of the Missouri Supreme Court today to rally against the state's new congressional districts. The high court heard three cases today that aimed to overturn the new Republican-backed voting boundaries. One of the protesters making the trip from Kansas City is Bishop Ernest Jefferson.
21: Everything that I fought for 50 years, those rights have been diminished because of the ruling of the Supreme Court. So now we're back at ground zero.
19: Governor Mike Kehoe has said the new map best represents Missourians.
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19: The era of Missouri's illegal gaming industry hiding behind a so-called gray market is over. That's according to State Attorney General Catherine Hanaway, who said her office and law enforcement have completed an illegal gaming sting across Boone, Dallas, Jefferson, and Miller counties. During a news conference today, Hanaway said law enforcement seized 35 video slot machines and nearly $60,000 in illegal money.
24: The common practice as we understand it in the industry is that these machines are collected on once a week. So $60,000 is just one week's take.
19: Prosecutors have filed 21 felony counts and 5 misdemeanor counts of promoting gambling. And two of the men convicted of the 2024 Chiefs Super Bowl rally shootings are now free. The Missouri Department of Corrections says Dominic Miller and Terry Young have been released from prison. This is Missouri Net.
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26: Randolph County, Illinois Sheriff's deputies have made an arrest. Jason Merrill of Wright City, Missouri was arrested on narcotics and weapons-related crimes following a home invasion in Evansville, Illinois. Sheriff Peters announced on Tuesday that on the evening of May 4th, Randolph County Sheriff's deputies were dispatched to a residence in Evansville, Illinois, regarding what was initially reported as a property dispute. Merrill was arrested for the following offenses: home invasion, unlawful use of a weapon, domestic battery, criminal damage to property, armed violence, 2 counts of unlawful possession of a controlled substance, possession of drug paraphernalia, unlawful possession of a weapon by a felon, possession of cannabis. All suspects are presumed innocent until proven guilty in a court of law. For more on this story, see today's edition of the Sun-Times News online. 2 students at Valley Catholic High School have been awarded scholarships. Senior Addison Ram has been awarded the Miriam Steiger Scholarship. This scholarship was established by Miriam's family in honor of her lifelong vocation and passion for nursing. It's awarded each year to a student pursuing a career in the field of nursing or health care. Senior Lydia Brown has been selected as the recipient of the Donzie Family Foundation Community Legacy Scholarship. Memorial Hospital's DAISY Award honoree for the first half of 2026 is Brittany Caceres. Brittany was recognized recently for saving a patient's life. After a year of unresolved headaches and nausea and multiple doctor visits with no answers, the family came to the ER expecting the same outcome. Brittany advocated for the patient by encouraging the physician to order a CT scan, which revealed a large abdominal mass. Because of her persistence, the patient was immediately transferred and had life-saving surgery the next day. The patient is now home and recovering well. Nominees for the award were Brittany Caceres and Rebecca Luthi from Memorial Hospital and Robin Bixby, LPN, and Molly Ebers, ELPN, from the Rural Health Clinic. For details of these and other stories, be sure to see today's edition of the Sun-Times News online. 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It's published daily, Monday through Friday, at 6 a.m., a service of Donzi Communications.
0: He's like Jason. I'm telling you, put the hockey mask on his face, and he just shows up. There he is, boom. There's an assist. He shows up, boom. There's a jumper. Boom, he shows up there. There's a dunk. Like, I don't ever really see him run. I don't see him do anything. But you look, and it's like he's got 24 points and 15 rebounds and 9 assists, like 10 assists. Like, Victor Wembanyama is, like y'all said, it's even more like head scratching what he does. Like, the way he shoots is a really, you can tell he's a pure shooter. The way he handles the ball, the way he distributes the ball, the way he can get to the rim. Like, I don't know, man. It's a really, you can tell he's a pure shooter. The way he handles the ball, the way he distributes the ball, the way he can get

0: They're real.
1: He said there was a little boy. It was a little boy walking on the street and saw him and ran home. So I don't know what the education, you know, what he had on. You
2: see, yeah, I saw Bigfoot.
1: Stranger danger.
2: I saw Bigfoot, Dad.
1: I don't know. But the point I'm making is there are a lot of college towns where you can make the argument of inclusion or segregation and all. It's the terminology used.
3: There's HBCU campuses where I don't feel.
1: I mean,
0: why not?
1: Because you're not. Because you're not.
3: And this is coming from a guy who's got a family member. You know,
1: there you go. There we go. Hey, and here's what's interesting though. Again, to bring it up, like these are things that you're going to experience when you go on your visits. Da da da. This and that and the other. It ultimately comes down to the relationship that you build within the community that you're looking at, right? Like you could say, all right, well, I could go get NIL money here and go to this place, and it's a better place. Like you probably deal with some of that mess in Baton Rouge. Well, it's you're going to deal with certain elements wherever it is that you go, and so to kind of pull that out, I don't know.
0: Why does he go there?
3: Well, okay.
1: Right. Why so, even go so, there? That's I guess that's the point I'm making. Why even try to make it that?
3: It's Lane Kiffin. I think it's very clear why he tries to go there, because Pete Golding knows a lot of the tricks of his trade. You know, he ended up gets hired as the head coach there, and he watched Lane Kiffin operate. He watched him recruit. So he understands how this all works. And I'm sure he's, you know, Lane's trying to find a way for any kids that he wants to poach off that roster that he recruited, or any players that he was recruiting at Ole Miss that he wants to recruit at LSU. I'm sure he's using this as a tactic, and he's able to have that, you know, the ability to say, well, you know, I'm just trying to come across respectfully, and these points are just factual. These are just some of the challenges that I face there. It's not a direct shot. I'm just being honest. And then it tries to, like, make it come off like he's coming off as a good guy. But the reality is they play each other September 19th this year. You better believe there is going to be a lot of bad blood between these two. And this doesn't, you know, this pours a little bit more on top of that in regards to the recruiting trail. So
1: I wonder.
3: He's calculated, bro. Was there like any, Lane's calculated with this stuff?
1: Do you feel like there was beat? Like, was there anything Ole Miss could have done that would have kept Lane Kiffin there?
3: No, I think if you read through the kind of Vanity Fair story, you get the sense that he felt like they had reached their ceiling. And look, this was a lot of the commentary, and this is no disrespect to some of the coaches that I'm going to mention, but this was some of the commentary that came out of the Brian Kelly decision to go down to LSU was, well, I've witnessed Les Miles and Ed Orgeron win a national championships there. So I know I can. Like, they look at their track record as a head coach and they are like, well, if those two guys can win national championships there, I can win there.
1: Didn't Saban get one there too?
0: Yeah.
3: Yes, but I'm talking about, again,
1: no one's throwing
3: Les Miles and Ed Orgeron in the Nick Saban conversation.
1: Right. Sure.
3: So that's kind of my point.
1: Yeah.
3: It's like,
1: you don't even have
3: those
1: to
3: two
1: a
3: guys.
1: Coach.
3: So, in essence, that's what they're kind of saying, right? Like,
1: yeah,
3: like, look at the resources, look at the facilities, look at what
1: they did, Johnson.
3: Recruit and develop. Look at them.
0: I look at them. It's kind of like the Eagles in the NFL. Where he's like, oh, well, Nick Sirianni can't do it. I could do it with that roster. Doug Peterson did it. I could do it there. It's just,
3: I don't know that Nick Sirianni said that. And it's a little apples to oranges, NFL to college, just because, again, these things, it's drastically different from school to school. But I think Lane feels confident in his ability to get the types of players that, you know, he's experienced, whether it's from his time at SC and the recruiting advantage they had back then. I feel like he doesn't look at LSU in any way, shape, or form as being limited. And that's ultimately what he's looking for. He's not, like, any bad experience he had recruiting a player, that if there were concerns about whatever it is at Ole Miss, he's not going to have that at LSU. Like, LeVar, you brought that up, but there's probably some differences too and him looking at saying, yeah, but, and the last thing I just say is, if he could dominate the state of Louisiana, like Louisiana has incredible recruits and good football players and programs. Like, you can't necessarily say that as much in Ole Miss or in Mississippi. So even like your local footprint, your state footprint, it's harder to recruit. And Ole Miss is not necessarily the easiest place to get to. Whereas Baton Rouge, a little easier. Not that far from New Orleans. You're probably getting a lot of direct flights in and driving them out. So there's a lot of little things that add up. But I think ultimately he looked at the other two guys of 1-1 and thought, well, damn, if they could do it, I could do it.
1: And he's probably right. That's the interesting thing about it. The way that the things that Lane Kiffin has shown that he's able to do, if he can repeat that process at LSU, you would think that he'd get better, you know, he'll get better results. I mean, he did it at the school in Florida. What's the school he was at in Florida?
0: FAU.
1: FAU. Like, you did it at FAU? Like, come on, man. You're not supposed to be able to have the level of success he did at FAU.
0: I mean,
1: the dude be figuring it out. Like, let's be clear on that. Like, you, people could take the stances on him that they want to take, ethically or morally, however, I don't, you know. But the dude be getting it done. He gets it done, and you'd assume that if he has the resources that you know, that are being shown in media, that Q is highlighting, that you're highlighting, and they're okay with seeing black people come around, they're ready to go. I mean, you got to believe that it's all to the good.
0: I just don't understand. I guess, I know that it exists. I know it exists, and I know that there's been stories, and we've talked about it, and this is another example of it, but I don't understand the approach of some of these coaches, and it feels like it's more in college football than anywhere else. I don't understand the... Let's call out all the issues with one program when everybody knows you could find a body buried with every single coach in the sport. Everybody, like, you know that. And I just don't, he burns every bridge that he walks away from. Like, he's done it at every single stop.
1: Like,
0: maybe not at FAU.
1: I like a natural
0: hater. Oh, he's entertaining
1: hater.
0: As hell.
1: I like a natural hater, man. They're the best ones because they don't care.
0: Everyone's been an awkward departure.
1: I'm a natural hater.
0: Every single
1: hater.
0: One with Lane Kiffin.
1: I'm a natural hater.
3: You can't not say you're one then if you love seeing it in others.
1: I love seeing it in other people. If you're going to hate is real.
3: Here's – and then look, I've never been recruited by him.
1: You got to have hate to have love.
3: So I don't know what his prerogative is. Well, some would say the opposite of love is indifference.
1: Oh.
3: So anyway, okay. I'm trying to get philosophical.
1: Yeah, I mean, I just...
3: Some would say this about him is... And I've never been recruited or coached by him, but if he's only ultimately looking out for himself, that becomes tough. Because to Jonas's point, he does leave everywhere he you know, moves on from... kind of a dumpster fire. And that would be the hesitation in hiring him at any place. Because you kind of feel like you're doing a deal with the devil.
1: You
3: Whereas
1: are.
3: If this doesn't work out,
1: you are.
3: It's going to go south quick.
1: Yeah.
3: Whereas other places you can look and say, regardless of if they left, they left it at a really high standard. Bob Stoops decided to step down to Oklahoma, still left that thing running at a high level for Lincoln Riley. Now, I don't know that you can make that case when Lincoln Riley left and how he left. But that's where Oklahoma was at.
1: Sure.
3: Urban Meyer left it for Ryan Day like that. You know, you can go on through, and you can even say Brian Kelly, where he left Notre Dame.
1: Sure.
3: Marcus Freeman has taken it up a notch,
1: yep.
3: But he left it at a certain level for them to kind of take it from there. And so there's elements of that where you don't have to burn bridges everywhere. I think we've seen examples, but for some reason, man, he doesn't care about anything else but himself and his own success. And if it ain't working out, he'll just leave you in a burnt down town and trail.
1: That's just how he chooses to levy out what his residual or non-residual effects are. Just, I mean, I feel right. Like you could say the same thing about those coaches that left those organizations, those universities.
3: I don't think you can.
1: You can from the sense of it could selfishly mean more to them to be spoken about in a legacy manner than it would be even yeah, just in the moment of just coaching.
0: Leaving for a better opportunity is one thing. You know, Nick Saban left LSU because he wanted to go coach the Dolphins. Then, you know, when he left the Dolphins to go back to Alabama, there was some stuff going on there. All of that, but he never came out afterwards and buried the program he was just at or called out. Lane Kiffin's done that everywhere.
1: Yeah, and I and again, I'm not disputing any of the information that is being, you know, put out there that way. All I'm saying is that his legacy to him is much like the reason why coaches get hired and fired to begin with. If winning is important, and some of these cases, winning at any means, all hands on deck, like winning is everything. We have to win. If you get one guy that takes on the personality that it's just all about winning, and that's all they're focused in on, sure, it'd be nice to say that the person cares about the kids that they're coaching, care about them getting an education, care about them and their mental and emotional health and all that stuff. But if a lot of these coaches are being honest, they only care about themselves. And their ego is what they care about. And that's what they're feeding, whether they tell the media or the people or the parents or whatever. So I like the fact that we got one that just keeps it all the way real. And that man is Lane Kiffin.
0: He's made a lot of money, man.
1: Whether you like him or not, you still be hiring him. hiring him.
3: Which is a bit sad, too, because are you trying to tell me there's not other candidates out there? You know, other guys that you feel like... I mean, honestly, Michigan, Jim Harbaugh is an example of someone who... I don't know that he left Michigan in the best terms. Obviously, they won a national championship. That was a great way of leaving it. However, the mess that Sherrill Moore then had to encounter, but then the mess that was with Sherrill Moore and everything going on, which ultimately was revealed, it's like now they're bringing Kyle Whittingham to clean this up and to get them back to the level where they need to be. So it's odd to me that there's
1: I watched
3: certain
1: it done
3: schools
1: at the highest level, Q. Think about Franklin took over.
3: I was going to say, there's levels of that Penn State we can get into as well. There's other places.
1: Oh, yeah.
3: It's just odd to me when universities are like, oh, man, we feel like we're in a really low spot or bad point, and they just continue to make bad decisions. They continue to be victims of the moment. And that's ultimately what that comes down
1: to. And Lane Kiffin knows he can take a moment. There you go.
3: Well, he could take a moment, but he also knows that he might be able to get it done. And for the ones who get it done, Grainger offers access to over 1 million products and the scale to deliver when and where you need them most. The right tools and supplies are never far away. 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
0: It is Two Pros and a Cup of Joe here on Fox Sports Radio. LeVar Arrington, Brady Quinn, Jonas Knox with you. Coming up next, we are going to have a discussion. Well, maybe we will. Who knows? 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
16: Missouri Net News, I'm Matt Pilger. In quick decisions, the Missouri Supreme Court has unanimously upheld the state legislature's new congressional redistricting boundaries. The judges announced three court decisions following hearings Tuesday that attempted to overturn the Republican-backed plan. Protesters were in Jefferson City during the hearings to rally against the newly crafted blueprint, including Bishop Ernest Jefferson of Kansas City.
17: Voting does matter. Voting counts. And the value of our vote, it still does count.
16: The crackdown continues on illegal gambling machines in Missouri. Marshall Griffin has details.
18: Attorney General Catherine Hanaway told reporters Tuesday that the end of Missouri's illegal gaming industry hiding behind a so-called gray market is over. That statement arrived after her office and law enforcement conducted a sting across Boone, Dallas, Jefferson, and Miller counties. Hanaway says law enforcement seized 35 slot machines and nearly $60,000 in illegal money. She also said she and other law enforcement agencies believe it's a billion-dollar industry, stating that the machines are unregulated and untaxed, creating a cash industry where there are likely to be other crimes hidden beneath the surface. Prosecutors have filed 21 felony counts and 5 misdemeanor counts of promoting gambling at several bars and gas stations. Marshall Griffin, Missouri Net.
16: And new leadership is in store for the Missouri Department of Elementary and Secondary Education. Elisa Nelson reports.
19: Carla Esslinger has announced she will retire effective June 1st. The department has not yet announced who will serve as the interim commissioner after Esslinger leaves. Esslinger took on the top role in July 2024. Elisa Nelson, Missouri Net.
16: This is Missouri Net.
20: 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Organizations that prioritize mental health and overall well-being often see higher engagement, stronger retention, and improved performance across their teams. Why does it work? Because when employees feel supported, they're able to focus more clearly, collaborate more effectively, and bring their best to the job each day. They're also more likely to stay, reducing turnover and the costs that come with it. Investing in well-being can lead to fewer absences, improved morale, and a more positive, resilient workplace culture. It creates an environment where people don't just get through the workday, they contribute, grow, and succeed. And that kind of environment benefits everyone, from employees to leadership to the organization as a whole. 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It's a smart, strategic investment in long-term success. Explore practical workplace strategies at dmh.mo.gov/wellness.
16: The Missouri legislature has passed a bill that aims to fix the national penny shortage. The bill would allow businesses to round the total amount of a sale to the nearest 5 cents. The rounding only applies to cash payments. Missouri education officials are looking at next steps for the state's child care subsidy waiting list. Christine Wynn, a program manager with the Missouri Department of Elementary and Secondary Education, told the State Board of Education the department is proposing changes to better manage who remains eligible and how the benefit is used.
21: First category would be any child with a defined special need. Second would be a child experiencing homelessness. Third being families with a income below 100% of the federal poverty level.
16: Governor Mike Kehoe is marking the one-year anniversary of the May 16th tornado in the St. Louis area by highlighting recovery efforts. In a news release, he says more than $350 million has been invested in recovery. For more Missouri stories, find the podcast Show Me Today.
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2: Randolph County, Illinois Sheriff's deputies have made an arrest. Jason Merrill of Wright City, Missouri was arrested on narcotics and weapons-related crimes following a home invasion in Evansville, Illinois. Sheriff Peters announced on Tuesday that on the evening of May 4th, Randolph County Sheriff's deputies were dispatched to a residence in Evansville, Illinois, regarding what was initially reported as a property dispute. Merrill was arrested for the following offenses: home invasion, unlawful use of a weapon, domestic battery, criminal damage to property, armed violence, two counts of unlawful possession of a controlled substance, possession of drug paraphernalia, unlawful possession of a weapon by a felon, possession of cannabis. All suspects are presumed innocent until proven guilty in a court of law. For more on this story, see today's edition of the Sun-Times News online. Two students at Valley Catholic High School have been awarded scholarships. Senior Addison Ram has been awarded the Miriam Steiger Scholarship. This scholarship was established by Miriam's family in honor of her lifelong vocation and passion for nursing. It's awarded each year to a student pursuing a career in the field of nursing or health care. Senior Lydia Brown has been selected as the recipient of the Donzie Family Foundation Community Legacy Scholarship. Memorial Hospital's DAISY Award honoree for the first half of 2026 is Brittany Caceres. Brittany was recognized recently for saving a patient's life. After a year of unresolved headaches and nausea and multiple doctor visits with no answers, the family came to the ER expecting the same outcome. Brittany advocated for the patient by encouraging the physician to order a CT scan, which revealed a large abdominal mass. Because of her persistence, the patient was immediately transferred and had life-saving surgery the next day. The patient is now home and recovering well. Nominees for the award were Brittany Caceres and Rebecca Luthi from Memorial Hospital and Robin Bixby, LPN, and Molly Ebers, ELPN, from the Rural Health Clinic. For details of these and other stories, be sure to see today's edition of the Sun-Times News online. 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It's published daily, Monday through Friday, at 6 a.m., a service of Donzie Communications.
3: You know, is this more Netflix saying, like, I don't want to be stuck with being beholden to Roger Goodell and the NFL and everything and do everything they want? Because that's how it feels like some of the broadcast networks, the position that they're in. Or is this more of them saying, hey, this is what we do well, right? We do roasts well. We do NFL honors. We do, you know, exclusive, unique content like this. Live sports and events, it's been okay. Probably not the best. And I think they all realize that we're not there yet in regards to our infrastructure to have everyone be able to stream. And on top of that, there's no free streaming platform. And that becomes an issue because then your viewership isn't as big as it could be as compared to broadcast or linear television, as they would say. Like, which do you think it is? Because it's either like a negotiating tactic where they're saying, no, we don't want it, but we really do. And, you know, we're not going to pay for that price for it. And that's why we don't want a full NFL package. Or they're just staying kind of true to what they are.
0: I think it's probably a negotiating tactic because I don't know. I think it would behoove you if you were a streaming service or anybody, you know, broadcast, streaming, to want to get involved in the NFL world as much as possible. And they can say now that, look, there's, you know, we're good here. We only want to do a limited amount, but there's only so many wife kills her husband and blames it on, you know, the Gardner documentaries that come out on Netflix every 15 hours.
1: But they're really big. Okay. You can do that. You can continue to do that. You can rat that model.
0: But at some,
1: I'm just telling you, people are obsessed with crime story footage.
0: But there's probably also some people who thought, you know, years ago, man, Netflix, you know, would never partake in anything like the WWE, and now they do. And Netflix would never, I mean, Mike Tyson in a boxing match on Netflix, and now it's happened. They've continue to add more and more to that. And so if you just follow the trend line,
1: sure.
0: I find it hard to believe that they're not going to go down this or at least want to be a part of this and make some sort of a run at it. I just find that hard to believe.
1: Well, I think the whole free TV versus not free streaming versus, you know, the other elements that are a part of, you know, how you're viewing what's going on. I think that it becomes a very, very, I guess, it's a tough conversation because, again, DirecTV presented something, okay, you know, you get all of this football and it's a certain type of setup and you feel good about it and I don't know. And then now you got to pay all of this money and now it's streaming, it's technology, so how does that all work out? I think it's a conversation that's going to continue to persist. It's the next iteration because eventually everything is going to go to digital. So now what is that? Is the new norm accepting that free TV is dead and gone? Is that the new norm? Is what I would be curious about.
3: Well, it might be a question for Congress to answer because that's what's at stake right now with the NFL. You know, there's a lot of the broadcast networks or linear television networks that are saying, you know, this is good for the general population. Here are the studies that are a part of that. You know, some of the networks are working with Harvard for that sort of thing. And they're basically saying like, hey, if you ultimately want the sport to be the biggest, you should want to be having a portion of it that is free. And I always say to people now too, like, remember the old rabbit ears, you know, people would put up there, they'd wrap like tin foil around connected to it.
1: Right. Absolutely.
3: Most people's smart TVs now have the tuning ability to tune in to broadcast television and you don't need all that crap. Like they're good enough now to be able to tune in to those channels and have those channels on their TV for free. There's like a lot of people who aren't aware of that. Like you are paying for stuff where you don't need it. Like you can just tune into broadcast television and still get a lot of those games and shows, et cetera. But the point is right now, and it's documented. I mean, the reach of the streaming is not as big because just not as many people have access to those subscriptions. They're not either able to pay for or not willing to pay for it. Whatever the case may be, is that ultimately good for the sport? If you're the NFL, you know that you can't have a Super Bowl with the highest amount of viewers if you are streaming right now. That's just a fact. That's not opinion. You do not have enough subscribers. There are still, you know, there's still many reasons. Even if you're an advertiser and you want to have the biggest reach as possible, your reach can't be as big unless it's a part of broadcast television at this current point. That may change 10, 15, 20 years down the road, but that's not the case right now. And so there's plenty of broadcast networks that are lobbying Congress right now stating that very thing. Because what the NFL is trying to do is if they ended up going with pure digital streaming platforms, they're boxing out a large portion of their viewership. And not only is that probably not good for business in the end, because I don't even know that the streaming platforms are going to get what they want out of it, but it's probably not good for the general society either. You know, not be able to have that night where you can go, as Jonas would say, blow off some steam, have a few beers, go watch a game for free. I think we still need that in society.
0: Yeah. Options, baby. Got to have some options. 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And up next, it is our midweek awards, the good, the bad, and the ugly right here on FSR. 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
0: Jonas Knox with you here. Coming up top of next hour, a little over 10 minutes from now, we are going to catch up with our guy, the old P, Petros Papadakis. That'll be yours right here on FSR. Lots of stuff to get Petros' opinion on. So that'll be fun here again a little over 10 minutes from now. 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
13: There are some good things that happen.
14: And there's some bad.
13: And then there's some downright ugly things.
14: It's time for
13: Good, Bad, and Ugly.
0: Well, to deliver those responsibilities, we turn it over to Sheriff Sweeka.
23: All right. Well, Sheriffs, it's time to go Good, Bad, and the Ugly. You know what? Who our good is? That would be Constable Queen himself. Go for it, brother.
1: Constable.
0: Come on, what? Constable Queen.
23: Go on, then.
3: What the hell did you just say?
23: Draw, cowboy. Draw, cowboy. Smoke that wagon.
3: I don't know what is happening to Patty Sweet, but here's the good. The good is Dylan Brooks being there to support LeBron James despite the sweep of the LA Lakers and LeBron. Dylan Brooks being there right next to the hoop, trying to cheer on LeBron during every free throw attempt in that game four of the series versus Oklahoma City. So I know those two have a long history. I just think it was nice that Dylan Brooks, it was really good that he was there to support LeBron.
23: All right, up next we got Deputy Knox. You're the bad, brother.
0: Well, we've talked about how poor officiating is across the world of sports. In Major League Baseball, you've got the ABS system where you can now challenge balls and strikes, and it's been really effective. It's pretty fast. At the Little League level, they got to do something, because my son got rung up on a strike call that was so egregious. I've got video. I can document it. I can show you. It was awful.
3: Prove it.
0: That's my bad.
3: Put it out there. Prove it.
0: Awful. Terrible call. That's my bad.
23: And finally, we got Sheriff Sticks. You get the ugly, brother.
1: Sheriff Sticks. This segment.
0: Tall.
1: This segment was ugly. Constable Q.
0: That.
1: Like pitches.
23: Alliteration, like, brother.
1: Yeah, let's go to break. Let's get to hour three. That's my ugly. We are.
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7: Missouri Net News, I'm Matt Pilger. In quick decisions, the Missouri Supreme Court has unanimously upheld the state legislature's new congressional redistricting boundaries. The judges announced three court decisions following hearings Tuesday that attempted to overturn the Republican-backed plan. Protesters were in Jefferson City during the hearings to rally against the newly crafted blueprint, including Bishop Ernest Jefferson of Kansas City.
8: Voting does matter. Voting counts. And the value of our vote, it still does count.
7: The crackdown continues on illegal gambling machines in Missouri. Marshall Griffin has details.
9: Attorney General Catherine Hanaway told reporters Tuesday that the end of Missouri's illegal gaming industry hiding behind a so-called gray market is over. That statement arrived after her office and law enforcement conducted a sting across Boone, Dallas, Jefferson, and Miller counties. Hanaway says law enforcement seized 35 slot machines and nearly $60,000 in illegal money. She also said she and other law enforcement agencies believe it's a billion-dollar industry, stating that the machines are unregulated and untaxed, creating a cash industry where there are likely to be other crimes hidden beneath the surface. Prosecutors have filed 21 felony counts and 5 misdemeanor counts of promoting gambling at several bars and gas stations. Marshall Griffin, Missouri Net.
7: And new leadership is in store for the Missouri Department of Elementary and Secondary Education. Elisa Nelson reports.
10: Carla Esslinger has announced she will retire effective June 1st. The department has not yet announced who will serve as the interim commissioner after Esslinger leaves. Esslinger took on the top role in July 2024. Elisa Nelson, Missouri Net.
7: This is Missouri Net.
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7: Missouri education officials are looking at next steps for the state's child care subsidy waiting list. Christine Wynn, a program manager with the Missouri Department of Elementary and Secondary Education, told the State Board of Education the department is proposing changes to better manage who remains eligible and how the benefit is used.
32: First category would be any child with a defined special need. Second would be a child experiencing homelessness. Third being families with a income below 100% of the federal poverty level.
7: The Missouri legislature has passed a bill that aims to fix the national penny shortage. The bill would allow businesses to round the total amount of a sale to the nearest 5 cents. The rounding only applies to cash payments. Governor Mike Kehoe is marking the one-year anniversary of the May 16th tornado in the St. Louis area by highlighting recovery efforts. In a news release, he says more than $350 million has been invested in recovery. For more Missouri stories, find the podcast Show Me Today.
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34: The Randolph County Sheriff's Office has released its latest reports. Among them, Thomas Johnson, age 20, of Steelville, arrested May 4th by Chester Police on a Randolph County warrant for retail theft. And 30-year-old Megan Gerhart of Chester, arrested May 5th by Chester Police for unlawful possession of methamphetamine. In celebration of National Hospital Week, Sparta Community Hospital is recognizing not only the care provided to patients across the region, but also the important role the organization plays in supporting the local authority, workforce, and overall strength of the communities it serves. According to a newly released economic impact report prepared with assistance from the Illinois Health and Hospital Association, Sparta Community Hospital generates an estimated $111.7 million annual economic impact throughout the region and supports about 700 jobs through both direct employment and the ripple effect of healthcare spending throughout the local economy. Memorial Hospital in Chester has opened applications for its healthcare scholarships, offering financial support to Randolph County residents preparing to enter the nursing and healthcare workforce. The Mullins Nursing Scholarship and the Memorial Hospital Auxiliary Healthcare Scholarship provide financial assistance to students at various stages of their education with the goal of encouraging compassionate, skilled professionals to serve the Randolph County community. Applications can be downloaded on the Memorial Hospital website at www.mhchester.com/students or requested by contacting Memorial Hospital Administration Office at 618-826-4581, extension 1299. That URL again, www.mhchester.com/students. And the phone number again is 618-826-4581, and the extension is 1299.
0: Especially in affluent areas. Yeah, with white people, it's the worst.
1: Mm.
0: And I'll tell you why.
1: Mm.
0: I hate to make it racial, but
1: it happens sometimes.
2: No, please proceed.
0: When you walk through the door, I tell you guys this stuff all the time. If you tell me your kid is the best football player or basketball player from the area, and by the time they get to be 13, 14, 15, when they walk in the door, you'd better look the part to a certain degree. You can't walk in looking just like a normal white kid and be like, yeah, I bet that kid's the best football player or basketball player, God forbid, where they only look normal on a basketball court with other basketball players. Hmm. Then you better look like you can do it. Baseball is the one sport where you might not look like you can do it.
1: Mm.
0: You could be a normal, like if you stand next to Mookie Betts, who's one of the great athletes, he looks kind of like a normal guy.
1: Normal dude. Yeah.
0: Trey Turner, guys like that, you know, David Eckstein. We think about guys throughout our lives who have, not that Mookie Betts is as small as David Eckstein or anything, but just kind of normal looking guys. Now, Freddie Freeman, who I've stood next to, or Otani, or guys like that that you see.
2: Big Poppy.
0: They're huge. Like, yeah. Those are big guys. And the competition in baseball is crazier than even the other sports. People don't realize there's a guy in the Dominican with no shoes and literally a milk carton for a glove who's 100 times better than your white kid. But when you're 12 or 11, these dads look at their kid and say, well, he's going to be like a normal-looking kid, but that doesn't mean he can't be a pro baseball player, because look at all these other pro baseball players. And in an affluent area, it's something that you can throw money at, right? You can buy the crazy bats. You can get the bat calibrated.
3: Oh,
0: you can take them to
3: $400 bat for a five.
0: Exactly. And you can and you can do the thing where you light the bat on fire and take a picture of the kid. You know, just the stupidest stuff that you could ever imagine. And it's fun, you know, for the kids, and they have a good time. I don't have a problem with it unless the dads go crazy, and then that burns out the kids by the time they're 13. Normally the best players when you're really young are not even close to being that when they get older, unless it's some guy with really super hand-eye coordination. My point is, yes, it's clearly a ball, but the only thing you can do is go on the radio and make people look stupid. Mm. If you do something

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20: It's law of evolution. And he makes good points. Like, it's a valid point, but it's still, you know, he's still a dummy for saying it. That's all I'll say. He said, if you have a T-Rex and a stealth bomber blows away a T-Rex, what's crazier? The T-Rex being a T-Rex, you seeing a T-Rex, or the stealth bomber blowing the T-Rex away? And I said, that's a dumb argument. Isn't that a dumb argument?
21: Yeah.
22: I'm not really sure what one has to do with the other. I mean,
20: well, he's basically saying evolution leads to there being a person that made a stealth bomber that would destroy a T-Rex.
22: I would also say that also actually
20: he's saying
22: highlights
20: Jordan's
22: for me
20: a T-Rex.
22: Yep, I get it. But that also highlights for me why the argument's stupid in the first place, because those are two different eras of, you know, history, if you will, or whatever. So if you're looking at the most dominant apex predator at that time, it was a T-Rex. To say that, like, you know, again, the stealth bomber is the most dominant. Okay. Like, I get it. Humans evolved, et cetera. But it just highlights the fact that you really can't compare the two. And that's the whole point, is whenever we have these arguments about who's better, Jordan or LeBron, it's like, dude, they played in different eras of basketball. Like, it's just, it is what it is. Like, if you want to waste time arguing about it, so be it. You know, I heard an argument. Dude, if you go down the rabbit hole, you'll find so many crazy things out there. And I believe it was Rich Paul making an argument that both Kobe and Jordan came from two parent homes. So that's why they have this like killer gene or selfish gene in them. That's why they want the shot, all the stuff. And that LeBron didn't. And so his perspective and the way he plays is different because he came from a single parent home. And that's played a role in even how he plays basketball. And that could all well and be true. But again, I go back to the initial point of, what are we doing here?
20: Did
22: Why
20: Magic
22: are we arguing?
20: Grow up in a two-family home, a two-parent home?
22: Did you?
20: Magic grew up in a two-parent home. He definitely played the same type of game. He wanted to.
22: This continues to highlight, like, why the argument is so dumb. Is people are just going to use whatever they have at their disposal to try to make their point, when in reality, they just, you can't compare the two. It's just, it's different eras, different players. Like, why are we wasting our time on this?
20: This,
22: like,
20: is just my whole thing.
22: If smart people, especially with the access you have to information and technology and everything else, like, figure out a cure for cancer. Like, figure out other stuff. Why are we wasting time on a debate about LeBron and Jordan?
0: Yeah, well, go to the University of Maryland Global Campus.
20: You know what? 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
20: Some things that are just not explainable, and it transcends time. It transcends evolution. A guy like Bo Jackson, it transcends eras. His fast and his athleticism as like one of the most gifted and amazing athletes, that's not going to change. Not today, tomorrow, or yesterday. It's just not going to change. Deion Sanders, that's not going to change. You're not going to see what those guys were. Michael Jackson as a performer, you're not going to see that talent. Like, I don't care how good, like, people get or how good technology gets. There's just Mike Tyson. You're not going to see a boxer that was able to do the things that he did when he was in his prime. There are certain guys that they just transcend time. And Michael Jordan is one of those guys. I wasn't even making the discussion point that he's like better than LeBron. I was just basically saying, like, MJ is the GOAT. That's I hit him with it. You know what it was? Yeah, I did. Because I sent that video of MJ throwing LeBron James in the trash. Like, oh, I sent
0: funny.
20: Him that.
0: That's just funny.
20: I thought it was funny, but it erupted into him going into defense mode and saying that all old people emotionally support Michael Jordan. They don't use logic and sound reasoning. They use emotions. And I'm like, I don't see it as being emotions, because there are other guys from the past that you could debate are the greatest basketball players of all time. If we're just talking, taking emotion out of it, looking at what the accomplishments were, you could look at other players and say greatest of all time, if that's what the argument was. I'm just saying MJ transcends time and evolution. It just is it's different times, different era. But Michael Jordan would still be Michael Jordan today. That's like, to me, that's and if you never got the opportunity to see the man play, it's sad. Like, if you didn't get an opportunity to see Barry Sanders play, Barry Sanders would be just as good in today's NFL as he was, and he might be better. He might be better just based on how the offensive sets are and different things like that. There's certain guys that you just can't, you got to take logic out of it, and you just have to look at it as they were blessed by the hand of God himself, and they just happened to be the person that was chosen. Like, you can't use evolution for it. You just can't. Not from my estimation, you can't do it. That's all I'm saying.
0: By the way, and there's a follow-up to this. I want to let people know. With the iHeartRadio app, you can stream us wherever you happen to be. 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So, remember when LeVar changed his intro music in hour two of the program a couple of days ago, and who's the artist? It's reggae, right? But who's the artist?
20: Sizzler.
0: Okay.
20: I believe.
0: So I said, and I wasn't trying to be a wise ass, I said, hey, for anybody listening in Jamaica right now, we appreciate you, and kind of gave him a shout out. Michelle reached out on social media. She listens to the show every day in Jamaica. She heard the shout out. Yeah. So we are represented globally here. All right. This is not just. All right. So we got to be clear. Here. Yeah.
20: Oh, gosh. That's a funny thing. It's like certain places, like if you hear London, England, like you got to start trying to speak London, like London, England type of deal. When you hear Jamaica, the first thing people do is start trying to speak like a Jamaican. It's kind of interesting.
0: What if they're both? Because Leon Edwards,
20: it's interesting
0: of the UFC,
20: because a lot of them,
0: Jamaican,
20: a lot of
0: British, a lot of British, yeah. But Jamaican.
20: Yeah, yeah. Well, it's from the Crown. You know, wasn't Jamaica under the Crown? I believe they were part of the Crown.
0: Nah, Petrus would know that, not me.
20: Yeah, well, I think I would know it.
0: Well, Vic Darchinian, former boxer, he is Armenian, but lived in Australia. So imagine getting an Armo and an Aussie all in one. So there's a lot of...
20: I want to say the Caribbean there. As a whole was under the rule of the of the British crown, I want to say.
0: Hey, what do I know, man? I mean, my wife's Mexican. I have no idea.
20: Oh, I put it in.
0: All right, so...
20: in the wrong place.
0: Coming up next year. Coming up next year.
20: That wouldn't be the first time you heard me say that.
1: Viva Mexico.
0: Yeah! Coming up next year, we are going to close up shop with another edition of The Leftovers right here on Fox Sports Radio.
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0: All right, Ray, what do we got?
12: Well, I just saw this on the news this morning. The World Cup is coming to the United States and to LA specifically, but we're not sure if the fans are because hotels are not filling up as expected. 80% of the hotels are reporting low bookings. Initial turnout expectations were super high, and the hotels were raising the prices by 300%. So a lot of rooms were going for over $1,000 a piece. They have dropped by over 300%, by over 40% now from their peak. Just trying to fill rooms.
22: Yeah, it's called price gouging. It's ridiculous, man. Like, I understand it's a big-time world event. There's high expectations. But as Jonas said, sometimes it's not so bad just to be sitting back on your couch, open up a beer, and kick your feet up, man, and watch the game there.
0: $1,000 a night.
12: A night.
22: It's ridiculous.
0: To watch soccer.
20: Dang. Okay. It's the greatest sport in the world.
0: Yeah.
20: Sure. Jeez.
12: I mean, people aren't even booking concert tickets right now. Did you guys see all the different concerts that have been canceled?
20: 1,200. Yeah, I mean, there's a lot of people.
12: No one's spending money. Just no one's spending money right now.
20: Spending money.
22: Because it's too damn expensive.
12: Ding ding ding ding.
22: I mean, hell,
20: you got to spend over
22: Chipotle the other night. It's like, and I hate to call it Chipotle. I'm a huge Chipotle fan, but
20: they're expensive,
22: dude. When I was young, I mean, this is like back in high school, so like early 2000s. You're telling me in 20 years a burrito goes from costing $5 to like $22?
0: Is it $22 for a burrito at Chipotle?
22: Bro, for the same burrito I used to get back then, if you get extra chicken or extra meat on that stuff, a little guac, which they add on and throw on extra on the price, it's expensive as hell.
0: I mean, I've been trying to tell you for years.
20: Guac?
0: Hey, you want some daddy's guac? It's free.
22: Oh, no. You know
12: what? Honestly, homemade guacamole sounds great.
22: I almost didn't bring that up because I was afraid he was going
0: to
22: say that.
0: I'll tell you right now. Man. Listen, I'll go to Dublin
20: Daddy's
0: right now.
20: Guac. I saw what guac. Daddy's
22: You must got
20: Daddy's
22: some Greek in you, Jonas. Like. You got some Greek in you, man.
20: Daddy splat.
0: What are you talking about? That chili was...
20: That looked like splat.
0: Incredible. Huh? Yeah, Daddy made chili.
22: You need a better base. It looked almost like a soup.
20: It was a splat. What you got, Lorraine? Yeah. Come on.
12: Okay, we got some more news here. Congratulations to LaMelo Ball and his partner, Anna Montana.
20: His
12: not
20: partner.
12: Hannah. Yeah, they're not married. They're just partners.
0: Her name's Anna Montana?
12: Anna Montana.
0: Porn star?
12: No.
20: I'm gonna look her
12: up. I don't
20: up.
12: Think so. Anyways, they welcomed their first baby to the world. And with a new baby, they also welcomed a new nonprofit initiative called I Am Fertility, an organization whose goal is to support women navigating IVF and fertility issues. And it's including a financial aid opportunity called the Hope Grant. And they're taking applications for, you know, moms who are attempting to conceive until June 1st.
22: Good stuff.
12: Yeah, good stuff.
22: Good stuff. Yeah.
20: Okay.
22: Now they're helping people out. Yeah. It's good.
20: Okay.
22: Did you want us to go more in depth on that?
12: I can move on to the next one, too. You're going to love this one. I know how much you guys love bananas. And, you know, banana ball, it's my thing.
20: No.
12: Dancing with the Stars.
20: Don't put that on us, though. Like,
22: don't tell me Dancing with the Stars is doing this now, too.
12: Well, they've announced their third star that they're taking, and they are taking Savannah Bananas infield Jackson Olson.
22: Why are we doing this?
12: To be selected, so that's exciting.
22: This is the baseball version of the WWE. It really is. Come on, really is.
0: Man. Like, there's so many good baseball players out there right now. And
22: yes, they're absolute stars. Like, talented,
12: but do
22: really
12: they have
22: 2 million
12: followers on TikTok?
22: Exactly.
0: There you go. There it is right there.
22: Well, I'm going to impose a $10 fine on myself. I'm out.
20: I feel like this should have been good, bad, and ugly, too.
0: Oh, damn!
20: Bye!
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14: Let's go!
15: You must have been busy.
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15: We're breaking this down.
17: Every day I'm shuffling.
18: Lane Kiffin, right? He did an interview with Vanity Fair. And in explaining his decision to leave Ole Miss for LSU, Lane Kiffin suggested that Ole Miss's struggle to distance itself from symbols like the Confederate flag, Colonel Rebel, and even the nickname Ole Miss itself was problematic.
1: So I think he touched on something that had not been discussed often, right? Because we talk about where a team is in the poll, their rankings, the new recruits. We don't often talk about the life and what happens to those players when they're on the teams. And I think there's a people misconstrue what it's like to be a star player on a team. So if you're the star quarterback, star running back, somebody on Ole Miss, yeah, life might be a little different for you, right? You might be all right on campus. Everybody loves you. You're signing autographs. Your life's good at times. The problem with cities like in areas like that, if we're just having a real conversation, oftentimes can be off the campus. Rob, you know this. You know this. You're in right now. You're in the blackest city in America. This is a real conversation. Detroit. Mm-hmm. What was it like for you being on the outer skirts of that, driving around at night? Tell the truth.
14: Yeah, it was not good. And I used to get pulled over all the time. That for no, I didn't get one ticket. Just pulled over because they were fishing, hoping, I guess, maybe that I had something. Where are you coming from? What are you doing driving on Woodward Avenue at 1
1: it's
14: o'clock?
1: It's a nice car.
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1: What are you
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8: Missouri Net News, I'm Matt Pilger. In quick decisions, the Missouri Supreme Court has unanimously upheld the state legislature's new congressional redistricting boundaries. The judges announced three court decisions following hearings Tuesday that attempted to overturn the Republican-backed plan. Protesters were in Jefferson City during the hearings to rally against the newly crafted blueprint, including Bishop Ernest Jefferson of Kansas City.
9: Voting does matter. Voting counts. And the value of our vote, it still does count.
8: The crackdown continues on illegal gambling machines in Missouri. Marshall Griffin has details.
10: Attorney General Catherine Hanaway told reporters Tuesday that the end of Missouri's illegal gaming industry hiding behind a so-called gray market is over. That statement arrived after her office and law enforcement conducted a sting across Boone, Dallas, Jefferson, and Miller counties. Hanaway says law enforcement seized 35 slot machines and nearly $60,000 in illegal money. She also said she and other law enforcement agencies believe it's a billion-dollar industry, stating that the machines are unregulated and untaxed, creating a cash industry where there are likely to be other crimes hidden beneath the surface. Prosecutors have filed 21 felony counts and 5 misdemeanor counts of promoting gambling at several bars and gas stations. Marshall Griffin, Missouri Net.
8: And new leadership is in store for the Missouri Department of Elementary and Secondary Education. Elisa Nelson reports.
11: Carla Esslinger has announced she will retire effective June 1st. The department has not yet announced who will serve as the interim commissioner after Esslinger leaves. Esslinger took on the top role in July 2024. Elisa Nelson, Missouri Net.
8: This is Missouri Net.
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8: Missouri education officials are looking at next steps for the state's child care subsidy waiting list. Christine Wynn, a program manager with the Missouri Department of Elementary and Secondary Education, told the State Board of Education the department is proposing changes to better manage who remains eligible and how the benefit is used.
18: First category would be any child with a defined special need. Second would be a child experiencing homelessness. Third being families with a income below 100% of the federal poverty level.
8: The Missouri legislature has passed a bill that aims to fix the national penny shortage. The bill would allow businesses to round the total amount of a sale to the nearest 5 cents. The rounding only applies to cash payments. Governor Mike Kehoe is marking the one-year anniversary of the May 16th tornado in the St. Louis area by highlighting recovery efforts. In a news release, he says more than $350 million has been invested in recovery. For more Missouri stories, find the podcast Show Me Today.
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20: The Randolph County Sheriff's Office has released its latest reports, among them Thomas Johnson, age 20, of Steelville, arrested May 4th by Chester Police on a Randolph County warrant for retail theft. And 30-year-old Megan Gerhart of Chester, arrested May 5th by Chester Police for unlawful possession of methamphetamine. In celebration of National Hospital Week, Sparta Community Hospital is recognizing not only the care provided to patients across the region, but also the important role the organization plays in supporting the local authority, workforce, and overall strength of the communities it serves. According to a newly released economic impact report prepared with assistance from the Illinois Health and Hospital Association, Sparta Community Hospital generates an estimated $111.7 million annual economic impact throughout the region and supports about 700 jobs through both direct employment and the ripple effect of healthcare spending throughout the local economy. Memorial Hospital in Chester has opened applications for its healthcare scholarships, offering financial support to Randolph County residents preparing to enter the nursing and healthcare workforce. The Mullins Nursing Scholarship and the Memorial Hospital Auxiliary Healthcare Scholarship provide financial assistance to students at various stages of their education with the goal of encouraging compassionate, skilled professionals to serve the Randolph County community. Applications can be downloaded on the Memorial Hospital website at www.mhchester.com/students or requested by contacting Memorial Hospital Administration Office at 618-826-4581, extension 1299. 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
21: Nick, if you like sausages,
22: yeah,
21: heavy sausage community, as you would expect, did not love the food in Paris. Maybe not my style.
22: Mm.
21: And London was better than I expected.
22: Mm-hmm. Okay. Well, you got to, there's a lot of cream in Paris.
21: A lot of butter.
22: Yeah.
23: They know how to make a sauce there.
22: Yeah. I don't want that community to come down on me. I enjoy Paris.
23: The French community or the sauce community?
22: The French community.
23: Oh, yeah. They're ruthless.
22: Yeah. I mean, I'm a big Victor Wembanyama fan. Yes. Yes, Paulie.
21: Every country has something that's like very touristy that you should go to, but maybe is touristy. In Munich, there's a place, and I think, Dan, you may have been there, the Hofbräuhaus. It's this gigantic beer hall in the middle of Germany, and the waitresses carry the huge steins around. It's worth a trip.
22: Yeah, I have not been to Germany, but I've heard great things about that. Vienna, I'd like to go. There's a few places there. Yes, Dill.
23: I did. I went to Oktoberfest in Munich while I was studying abroad, and it was one of the best weekends of my life. It is a spectacle. Like Paul said, It's just beer and sausages at all hours of the day.
22: But if you go to school abroad and you get a rail ticket, man, you can knock off a lot of these places in a weekend. And that's what's great. You know, travel by rail when you're trained when you're in Europe. Yes, Dylan.
23: Yeah, I did that. I failed all my classes while I was there, but I did. I traveled a lot.
22: Did you fail your classes?
23: Every single one, and my dad's still mad.
22: Wait, but you didn't flunk out of college?
23: No, no, just that semester.
22: I thought that they kind of, you know, it's like pass-fail.
23: They were, like three of the four, yeah. It was, I like most of us in this room, I think it was an attendance issue a lot of the time.
22: Oh, yeah. God, I remember my senior year. I signed up for a couple of 8 a.m.ers, and I'm like, I'm going to be so active and aggressive. I'm going to be a great student. And I was working late night at the campus radio station. I'd get done at 1 in the morning, and all of a sudden I'd do the math, and I go, nah, it's not going to make journalism class today. Yes, Marv?
0: Did you ever get the I hope you apply yourself speech?
22: Kind of. First of all, I had this unbelievable teacher. I just didn't let him teach me. Larry Lane, unbelievable teacher, journalism. And I just didn't go to class. And I remember I had to talk to him because I needed a D plus to graduate. And I went and talked to him.
21: Needed.
22: I needed a D plus. And he gave me a gift. He said, I'm going to give you a D plus. But basically, I hope you learn from this. And I never forgot it, that, you know, not applying yourself and somebody doing you, because I wouldn't have graduated. And he said, I'm going to give you a D plus. And I've thanked him subsequently many times. But he was a great teacher. And that's where, God, I just missed out on, you know, those opportunities to have somebody who dedicated their life to teaching this, and my life was staying up, drinking beer, and sleeping in, and then going to play basketball. Not exactly the career path that you want your children to take. Yes, Dylan?
23: Well, I feel like I've said this before, but like from a strictly school aspect, you should go to college when you're like 40. Like no one who's 18 is like, I mean, I'm sure they're out there, but I was not exactly like, I cannot wait to just focus on my classes.
22: But I had friends, and then I didn't want to hang out with them because they were real serious about going to class.
21: Ugh.
22: And then I would feel bad because I'd be like, all right, let's go play some hoops. And then you'd have, my roommates were all really good students. They're like, you know, we got a midterm. Yeah, you know, I got a paper, not going to be it. So then I would kind of do the walk of shame down to the Dayton Fieldhouse to play hoops against fellow guys who probably didn't care about education. Yeah, Paulie?
21: You always have one of those guys in your group or your fraternity house that's really studious. We had this guy. He graduated in 3.5 years and became like a big-time airline pilot. And we always like, you're not going out. You're not going out. And he was done in 3.5 years.
22: Yeah. Yeah. But who had fun?
21: Yes.
22: Yes, Dylan.
23: I still feel like that anxiety of like a Wednesday morning, you're hungover walking across campus, missing the class that you should be going to and seeing everyone walking to class with their backpacks and stuff.
22: Oh, like, my God.
23: I'm the worst.
22: I know. And I went to one class. I think I had great attendance only because there was this beautiful girl in there. Like, that was it. Like, my motivation.
21: Did you?
22: No. No, I didn't. I showed up in basketball warm-ups. Like, I mean, what a mess.
23: To impress her, or?
22: I just would get up and then brush my teeth, and then I would just put on warm-ups and go. And then I would get there, and not good. Bad hair, acne, skinny. Didn't even have this voice back then. That would have helped a little bit. Yes, Mark.
0: Did Dylan say hungover on a Wednesday?
21: Yeah, that's tough.
23: Yeah.
0: Friday would have been a different story because Thursday night, Thursdays?
22: Yeah.
0: All right, turn up.
23: I made sure to never take a Friday class. So I only had Monday through Thursday, and even that was a bit of a stretch.
22: Yes, Todd.
1: That's an interesting description, an academic walk of shame. Usually that's used in some other realm, but that's fascinating. They like to feel like a little embarrassed that I'm going over to the basketball court.
22: Thank you, Todd.
23: Well, when you're easily, you know, manipulated, like someone just has to go, hey, you want to get a beer? And you're like, all right, only one. It's a Tuesday. And then all of a sudden, you're not in class.
22: And then there'd be snow beers. Like, oh, it's raining. Let's go get beers. They're, hey, it's sunny. Let's go get beers.
23: It's Monday Night Football. Let's go get
22: Let's
23: beers.
22: Go get beers. Hey, nothing's going on today. Let's go get beers. Yes, Paul.
21: Any excuse. Back at Southern Illinois, this guy, the scientist, predicted there was going to be this major earthquake. We had an earthquake party. Everyone's doing this. We're throwing stuff around. Any excuse.
22: Todd, you missed out on a lot of fun living with you and your mommy.
1: What a bummer.
22: Yeah, books, great grades, and you're there with your mom. And
1: we're all in the same place.
22: Yeah, we are. Look at us. We're all in the same place.
1: 99, you get a 69. What does it really matter?
22: Aaron in Virginia. Good morning, Aaron. What's on your mind today?
2: Hey, thanks for having me again. I got a quick comment and a request. My comment, my favorite part of the Toddcast is kind of like how when Todd's on the show, when he's mid-ramble and you go, Chris in Syracuse, Builder Mario does the same thing. They just play him out with the music while he's still just rambling and the show ends. And then my request, and we got to act quick because we only have 2 days until your birthday, but somebody's got to reach out to Pandora.
22: Ooh.
2: If she can sing happy birthday for you, I don't even know if anybody could make it through that.
22: All right. Well, thank you, Aaron. Maybe Tyler can reach out to Pandora and she could give me a happy birthday, Mr. President. Her Marilyn Monroe to my JFK. Let's see. Curtis in Illinois. Hi, Curtis.
3: Hey, morning, DP. Been a minute, so I just want to shout out to Dylan for doing a great job filling that chair.
22: Mm.
3: But have a poll question for the day. Idea anyway, and ever since the partition came down, the poll question should be which says more about the partition being down, that Todd isn't quite as gross as Seton and McLevin made him out to be, or Dylan is just as gross as Todd?
22: Ooh. I would say two things could be correct in that situation.
23: Oh, come on.
22: I think so.
23: No, he's right.
22: You're a bit of a mess, though, Dylan.
23: Me?
22: Yeah, you are.
23: I feel like I've grown a lot, got my stuff together.
22: You can usually tell how clean somebody is by their car. The interior of their car, even exterior of their car.
23: Mm.
22: Is your car a mess?
23: Right now, it's not terrible. It's been worse.
22: Okay.
23: Yeah.
22: Yeah, I remember a girlfriend said, you know, I can tell a lot about you by how messy your car is.
23: You're like, well, get out then.
22: Yeah. I'm sorry. My 69 Volkswagen that has no floorboard in the back is a problem for you.
23: You had the actual Flintstones mobile?
22: If you sat in the back seat, you had to have your feet up because there was no floorboard there. Yeah. Sad.
23: I don't know if that was that street legal.
22: Brandy in Portland. Hi, Brandy.
4: Good morning. I'm a long time listener, first time caller. I just wanted to call. I'm sure you already have a play of the day for today, but I took my daughter to our first WNBA game last night in Portland. We have the Portland Fire, brand new team. Saturday night broke a record for the most attendance for a debut game for an expansion team. Last night, buzzer beater, we beat New York Liberty. It was intense. It was so much fun, and I just wanted you guys to take a look at that buzzer beater play. It was amazing, and just, you know, Portland gets a shout-out. We are showing up for women's sports. It's amazing.
22: Congratulations. Yeah, I saw the buzzer beater put back there. Over the course of the series with Minnesota, Victor Wembanyama has more blocks, 22, than Timberwolves have made field goals when he is contesting their shot. He has 22 blocks. They have 19 made field goals when he is the primary defender.

0: 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Well, it's not. It gets a lot better than that. Right, Todd? Wouldn't you say that Dude Wipes gets a whole lot better?
1: Much better.
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3: 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Oh, I'm extremely glad I did it. It was one of the best things I could have done for myself, I think.
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4: Strategy.
5: Victor, obviously when they would grab you, hit you, whatever, you appeared frustrated in the past, but tonight it seemed like it didn't faze you anymore. Like, do you feel like after maybe getting that release, the physicality doesn't faze you in the same way anymore and you're more used to it?
6: Yeah, I feel like the rage baiting would have been maybe one of the strategies, so I feel like I need to stay composed as a team.
4: It's a young person's expression there, rage baiting, and he's right. But this is what's going to happen. They did this with Lew Alcindor, Kareem Abdul-Jabbar. I remember Kent Benson getting physical with him. There was another Chicago Bulls center. Dave Corzine would be physical. You would just, that was the way that you were going to try to stop Kareem. It happens with big guys who have a slight build. Be physical with them. I mean, they tried to be physical with Shaq or Wilt Chamberlain. They were just too dominant, too strong. Stat of the day brought to you by Panini America, the official trading cards of the program. Red in Georgia. Good morning, Red. What's on your mind today?
7: Good morning, Dan. Good morning, guys. Hey, Dan, I like to, when you're talking about these players that are panning out in the NBA, that was a great college player. I've been watching Boozer for a while this whole year, and I think he's going to have to find the right team where he can be a player that's a Draymond Green-type player. But as far as him being that piece to be championship competitive, I don't think he can be that, but he can be part of the piece to make you be a competitive ball club, because he can't create his own shot with dribbling. He can't make another player better. But if he go put in the work and get a jumper, I think he can be good enough. But the player that everybody's thinking he's going to be, I don't think Boozer is going to be that.
4: I'm with you with part of this. I watched him, and there were times when I'm watching Duke play, and he wasn't a force. Like, I almost had to look for him. He does have, you know, the family tree with his dad. His brother's still very good, staying at Duke. And I saw one report yesterday where he might be the best player in the draft. His dad wasn't an explosive player, but he played a long time. And you're right about finding the right place for someone like that. Is he a go-to, get-a-bucket guy? Not in my opinion. But can he be, you know, the third option, fourth option? And if you're going to be taken that high, the expectation is, you know, like, oh, my God, you got to come in and be great. It's like Dylan Harper. It took him a while to be great. I mean, Ace Bailey, you didn't hear anything about him really with Utah this year. They were teammates at Rutgers. But a lot of times we look at where you're drafted and we go, God, you got to be transformational. You got to be an all-time great. And it just doesn't work that way. So much of your success in your career is who is drafting you, when are they drafting you, and what kind of talent do you have with you? Who is your coach? Who are the star players? What's the expectation level? Yes, Marv.
8: I think if this was 1997, Boozer would probably be the number one pick because his game is a back-to-the-basket old-school game, much like his dad is. Yeah. But he can't face up and create his own shot like maybe a DeBanza or someone like that. So I think that's what holds him back.
4: And Acuff is, to me, like, he's the fascinating guy in this draft. Like, can he be a Derrick Rose kind of player? I mean, that kind of player, that impactful kind of player. I really enjoyed watching him in Arkansas because he wasn't afraid. He was explosive. He was taking shots. He's coming after you. And that's what I want. Like, I want that guy who just keeps coming. He's not satisfied. And I'm not saying Boozer is that way. I agree with Marvin. Can you create your shot? Because through high school, you're the biggest guy. In college, you know, competition is good, not great. Now you're going against guys who are your size, but longer reach, quicker than you, faster than you. Can you get your shot off? This is what I worried about with Cooper Flagg. Could he get his shot off the dribble? Could he beat you off the dribble? Was his three legitimate enough? And he worked on all of those things. And he was who they thought he was. Yeah, Paul.
9: But if you look at a guy like Cameron Boozer at Duke, he's not a volume three-point shooter, which kind of hurts you these days going in the NBA, but he shot 39% when he shot up. And if you look at some of the stars in the NBA right now, they're not three guys. SGA is not a volume three shooter. Cooper Flagg is definitely not a volume three shooter. They're beating you with twos, and it's kind of a new era. You could be a two-point shooter and make a mark for yourself these days.
4: Yeah, but there's a difference in a three-point shot in the NBA and in college. Three-point shot in college is not that challenging. Just say. But you got to be able to beat somebody off the dribble. Nate in L.A. Hi, Nate. What's on your mind today?
10: Hey, Dan. Good morning. I just had a comment on Steve Sarkisian. As a former student athlete myself 20 years ago, I took some questionable electives, but I got my degree. So I just want to know what his deal is against the basket weaving course at Ole Miss.
4: Did you take basket weaving, Nate?
10: They did not offer it at the time. I took video games and philosophy.
4: Wait, was that one course, video games and philosophy?
10: That is correct.
4: Oh, wow.
10: That is the semester elective.
4: All right. Well, there's ballroom dancing. Didn't Matt Leiner take ballroom dancing? Yeah, Paul?
9: Ole Miss is at Texas this year. If Ole Miss wins, the student section has to throw baskets on the field.
4: What happened to Ole Miss yesterday? What did Ole Miss do that Lane Kiffin has something to say about segregation at Ole Miss? And then Steve Sarkisian. The SEC is like WWE. The games don't always pan out or play up to the hype, but the hype leading up to it, media day, these guys, it's WWE. Basket weaving, a shot from Steve. Steve wins something. Taking shots at Ole Miss there. Dang. 1 hour in the books, two more to go. Big game James Worthy, Laker great, will join us. We're back after this for hour two. Are you one of the 7% of adults in the United States who are searching for an alternative to sleeping in a bed? 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
24: Missouri Net News, I'm Matt Pilger. In quick decisions, the Missouri Supreme Court has unanimously upheld the state legislature's new congressional redistricting boundaries. The judges announced three court decisions following hearings Tuesday that attempted to overturn the Republican-backed plan. Protesters were in Jefferson City during the hearings to rally against the newly crafted blueprint, including Bishop Ernest Jefferson of Kansas City.
25: Voting does matter. Voting counts. And the value of our vote, it still does count.
24: The crackdown continues on illegal gambling machines in Missouri. Marshall Griffin has details.
0: Attorney General Catherine Hanaway told reporters Tuesday that the end of Missouri's illegal gaming industry hiding behind a so-called gray market is over. That statement arrived after her office and law enforcement conducted a sting across Boone, Dallas, Jefferson, and Miller counties. Hanaway says law enforcement seized 35 slot machines and nearly $60,000 in illegal money. She also said she and other law enforcement agencies believe it's a billion-dollar industry, stating that the machines are unregulated and untaxed, creating a cash industry where there are likely to be other crimes hidden beneath the surface. Prosecutors have filed 21 felony counts and 5 misdemeanor counts of promoting gambling at several bars and gas stations. Marshall Griffin, Missouri Net.
24: And new leadership is in store for the Missouri Department of Elementary and Secondary Education. Elisa Nelson reports.
1: Carla Esslinger has announced she will retire effective June 1st. The department has not yet announced who will serve as the interim commissioner after Esslinger leaves. Esslinger took on the top role in July 2024. Elisa Nelson, Missouri Net.
24: This is Missouri Net.
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24: Missouri education officials are looking at next steps for the state's child care subsidy waiting list. Christine Wynn, a program manager with the Missouri Department of Elementary and Secondary Education, told the State Board of Education the department is proposing changes to better manage who remains eligible and how the benefit is used.
28: First category would be any child with a defined special need. Second would be a child experiencing homelessness. Third being families with a income below 100% of the federal poverty level.
24: The Missouri legislature has passed a bill that aims to fix the national penny shortage. The bill would allow businesses to round the total amount of a sale to the nearest 5 cents. The rounding only applies to cash payments. Governor Mike Kehoe is marking the one-year anniversary of the May 16th tornado in the St. Louis area by highlighting recovery efforts. In a news release, he says more than $350 million has been invested in recovery. For more Missouri stories, find the podcast Show Me Today.
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30: The Randolph County Sheriff's Office has released its latest reports. Among them, Thomas Johnson, age 20, of Steelville, arrested May 4th by Chester Police on a Randolph County warrant for retail theft. And 30-year-old Megan Gerhart of Chester, arrested May 5th by Chester Police for unlawful possession of methamphetamine. In celebration of National Hospital Week, Sparta Community Hospital is recognizing not only the care provided to patients across the region, but also the important role the organization plays in supporting the local authority, workforce, and overall strength of the communities it serves. According to a newly released economic impact report prepared with assistance from the Illinois Health and Hospital Association, Sparta Community Hospital generates an estimated $111.7 million annual economic impact throughout the region and supports about 700 jobs through both direct employment and the ripple effect of healthcare spending throughout the local economy. Memorial Hospital in Chester has opened applications for its healthcare scholarships, offering financial support to Randolph County residents preparing to enter the nursing and healthcare workforce. the Mullins Nursing Scholarship and the Memorial Hospital Auxiliary Healthcare Scholarship provide financial assistance to students at various stages of their education with the goal of encouraging compassionate, skilled professionals to serve the Randolph County community. Applications can be downloaded on the Memorial Hospital website at www.mhchester.com/students or requested by contacting Memorial Hospital Administration Office at 618-826-4581, extension 1299. 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
4: Slower, maybe the grass is a little higher. I don't know. It's just weird when I watch a London game. I don't know the last time I went, man, was that a shootout? Or, wow, that was the best game of the day. Yes, Mark.
6: You have the locals wearing like Troy Aikman jerseys and saying, go NFL!
4: Or you get Rob Lowe where he has just
6: NFL logo,
4: logo on his hat.
7: Spartan all the teams.
4: Yes, Dylan.
8: I mean, you are always watching the Jags in the London game, so that could contribute to the slow look.
4: Okay. But now it's a new-look Jags.
8: True.
4: Yeah, so maybe those games will be exciting.
8: But so is that what you're saying, basically, how the Jags have basically conquered London? They're going to try and do that with other... So each team's going to have their own hub internationally.
4: Yes. But this, you know, leading up to this, the last couple of years, I think there was a lot of speculation that... Could Jacksonville, you know, move there? And I think this is the NFL's way of saying, no, we don't want to have a team in a designated city or country. We want to share the wealth with the rest of the world. I mean, the fact you're going to Melbourne, I mean, okay, that's a long way to go. And how many fans will be able to go? But it might be really big, you know, with rugby in Melbourne. And that you're going to get a great audience to show up. You want to make sure you're filling those seats. Yes, Dill.
8: Yeah, and they have like Aussie Rules football there. Like, that's probably a market primed for it, I would think.
4: Yeah, I would think so. And you could go out there and you're going to have demonstrations. Maybe you could play a rugby game for the media when they come over there. Maybe you could get publicity. I mean, the NFL, it's hard to screw up. It's like March Madness. It's hard to screw it up. Like, they'll somehow figure it out, or they'll move past some kind of problem, and we'll watch. Yeah, Dill.
8: Have they been able to quantify much of, like, a true fan base growth in London for the Jags? Because, like, they've played there enough years now where you'd think that would have started to develop. But, like Marvin said, you look in the audience, and you're like, oh, it's a Michael Crabtree jersey. Like, there's just all random...
4: Yeah, I don't know what the love affair, especially in that part of the country, they love their soccer... But, you know, when you show up and you're not wearing a jersey of somebody who's actually on the team that you're out there watching, maybe it's just the novelty of being able to go to see American football in person. Yes, Paul.
7: It feels like the NFL thinks of Europe and those other countries like, why not? Let's do this over the course of decades because we've maxed out America. There's not a place in America where they're not aware of the NFL. Why not go international?
4: Andrew in Atlanta. Hi, Andrew. What's on your mind today?
9: First time, long time, 6'2", 300-ish. Yeah, driving through the streets of Atlanta, you got talking about big T's for Joel Embiid. I was going to see, driving by Magic City, if I could get a big T's to the main stage, please.
4: Big T's to the main stage. Big T's.
9: Love it. Have a good day. Appreciate you.
4: Thank you, Andrew.
7: T's apostrophe S.
4: Let's see. Eric in Atlanta. Hi, Eric. What's on your mind today?
10: Hey, DP. How you doing?
4: Good.
10: Hey, college athlete as well. You know, I didn't have basket weaving or ballroom dancing, but a class I learned a lot from, wiffle ball.
4: Where'd you go to school?
10: Small school, University of the Cumberlands. Hey, college athlete as well. You know, I didn't have basket weaving or ballroom dancing, but a class I learned a lot from, wiffle ball.
4: Where'd you go?

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16: Now I'm going to go on a limb here and take Scotty
17: Scheffler. Wow, I didn't see that.
18: Oh my gosh.
16: Yep.
18: Shocker.
17: Who would have thought that? So who's next then, Dylan?
19: Marvin.
17: Okay, Marv.
20: Bryson DeChambeau.
16: Wow.
17: Oh, okay.
16: Gun show.
17: Live and let die.
19: You're up, Dan.
17: I'll take Rory.
16: What? You love him.
17: I know, but I there's somebody else that I want to take. Dylan, you're next.
19: I am, to no one's surprise, Dan, going to take Sung Jae-in.
17: All right. Now it's my turn again.
19: Todd's turn.
17: Oh, Todd.
21: I'm going to take Jordan Spieth.
17: Jordan Spieth, okay, friend of the show. I'm going to go Cameron Young. Young. Who's next, Marvin?
19: Yep.
20: Tommy Fleetwood.
17: Oh, okay. All right, dreamy blue eyes. And then, Paul, you're next.
16: Am I last? Ludwig Oberg.
17: Oh, everybody should try to have a swing like Ludwig Oberg.
16: He dresses well, too.
17: Yeah, he does. Yeah. So that's it. We finished our PG?
19: No, I still got one more, and Todd's got one more.
17: Oh, okay.
19: I'm going to take Brooks Koepka.
17: Okay. And then Todd goes again?
19: Yep.
21: I'm going to take Justin Thomas.
17: Okay.
19: All right, now we're done. And the winner will get a prize that I'm going to figure out. But someone has to have a winning golfer. So we each only get two guys. If no one wins, then nothing happens.
17: Nobody picked John Rahm. Just saying. Yeah. Just throwing that out there.
19: Uninspiring performance at the Masters this year.
17: Xander Schauffele is also in there. All right. So gives us something to keep an eye on. Yes, Paul?
16: Every year I get upset with the PGA Championship because they need more branding. I know they've moved to a better slot. But like, it's such a generic term. They need a better prize. I think it's a good looking trophy, but nobody remembers it. It's not like the green jacket. You know,
17: The Wanamaker Trophy is the name of it.
16: Yeah, it's somewhat got a decent name, but they need something cooler, like a sweater vest or something.
17: A sweater vest. Yes, Marv.
20: You said cooler, and then you said sweater vest right after that.
16: I said
19: a cool sweater vest.
17: I'm not big on a sweater vest.
16: Golfers like them.
19: They give out a lot of clothing at these tournaments, though. Like, obviously, the Masters, the RBC. Arnold Palmer, you get the Arnold Palmer Invitational, you get the red cardigan.
17: We gave out the true green jacket.
19: We did, Todd.
17: Todd put on the true green jacket. Let's see. Kyle in Alaska. Hi, Kyle. What could be on your mind today?
22: Hi, Dan. 58215. You brought up earlier about the NFL finding the sweet spot for 9:30 a.m. games. One of the great things about living in Alaska is you get 9 a.m. games, and you can just go about the rest of your day.
17: So all your games are 9, well, the 1 o'clock start is at 9 a.m.?
22: Right, yeah, it's 1 o'clock starts at 9 a.m.
17: Where do you live in Alaska?
22: I live in Palmer, about an hour north of Anchorage.
17: And what do you do for a living?
22: I work for the National Weather Service.
17: Oh. Okay. The coldest city in Alaska is?
22: Barrow? Or Deadwars? Up on the North Slope?
17: What's the warmest it gets there in those cities?
22: I've experienced 90 degrees about 5 years ago.
17: Oh.
22: With a massive heat wave.
17: Okay. Well, thank you, Kyle, for that update from Alaska. Yes, Paul?
16: Current temperature in Barrow, Alaska, 7 degrees.
17: It's unbearable. Well, okay. Todd, I mean, I just on the fly.
21: You say it was 90 degrees once in Alaska?
17: Yeah.
21: Global warming, that's a real thing.
17: Yeah. I've only been to British Columbia. I wanted to go to Alaska for a fishing trip.
19: Let's go.
17: We ended up going to British Columbia, which was spectacular. Caught some salmon. I was doing well. Had my Brad Pitt moment, fly fishing. 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
18: Do you have a takeaway from Texas Longhorns quarterback Arch Manning being comped, his NFL comp? If everything goes great, is Justin Herbert, and if it doesn't go great, he's Justin Fields. So it's Justin and Justin, which sounds like a law firm, a morning radio show, or something, some weird restaurant somewhere. So, yes, I have a takeaway. That is not a scouting report. It is not. That is a emoji. It is the shrug emoji dressed up with a face mask and a jock strap. It is boom or bust. And the bust is yelling into a megaphone. A megaphone. You can't sell me. And maybe you'll buy this, but you can't sell me on Manning royalty and then have a career like Justin Herbert, who has just been nothing but empty calories, and guys like Collinsworth and Aikman, they got the knee pads on for Justin Herbert, and I look at him like, and I see him in person a lot, it's like, fine. He's a dime a dozen, though. He puts up good numbers, and they're not winning numbers, and he's essentially been like C.J. Stroud, as bad as you can be in big playoff games for the Chargers, and we're not supposed to talk about that part. So that doesn't really move the needle for me to want to throw away an entire season. I know from a business standpoint, there's a lot of people that will go overboard because they figure the Manning name is just a license.
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2: NBA playoffs, Victor Wembanyama, 27 points, 17 boards to help the Spurs crush the Timberwolves, 126-97. Take a 3-2 lead in the West semis. Anthony Edwards scored 20 for Minnesota. Said Wembanyama set the tone.
3: Some of the stuff that Wemby was doing, you don't really have too much of an answer for it. Just kind of hope he misses. He came out high. He made a bunch of shots. I feel like we adjusted, fought back in the game.
2: Grizzlies forward Brandon Clark, dead at the age of 29 from a possible drug overdose. Former NBA player Jason Collins has died at the age of 47 after battling brain cancer. Collins became the first openly gay athlete to play in one of North America's four major professional sports leagues. Stanley Cup playoffs, Golden Knights beat the Ducks 3-2 in overtime, take a 3-2 lead in the West semis. Sabres beat the Canadiens 3-2 to even the series at 2. That's sports. I'm Ronza Moss.
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5: Missouri Net News, I'm Matt Pilger. In quick decisions, the Missouri Supreme Court has unanimously upheld the state legislature's new congressional redistricting boundaries. The judges announced 3 court decisions following hearings Tuesday that attempted to overturn the Republican-backed plan. Protesters were in Jefferson City during the hearings to rally against the newly crafted blueprint, including Bishop Ernest Jefferson of Kansas City.
6: Voting does matter. Voting counts. And the value of our vote, it still does count.
5: The crackdown continues on illegal gambling machines in Missouri. Marshall Griffin has details.
7: Attorney General Catherine Hanaway told reporters Tuesday that the end of Missouri's illegal gaming industry hiding behind a so-called gray market is over. That statement arrived after her office and law enforcement conducted a sting across Boone, Dallas, Jefferson, and Miller counties. Hanaway says law enforcement seized 35 slot machines and nearly $60,000 in illegal money. She also said she and other law enforcement agencies believe it's a billion-dollar industry, stating that the machines are unregulated and untaxed, creating a cash industry where there are likely to be other crimes hidden beneath the surface. Prosecutors have filed 21 felony counts and 5 misdemeanor counts of promoting gambling at several bars and gas stations. Marshall Griffin, Missouri Net.
5: And new leadership is in store for the Missouri Department of Elementary and Secondary Education. Elisa Nelson reports.
8: Carla Esslinger has announced she will retire effective June 1st. The department has not yet announced who will serve as the interim commissioner after Esslinger leaves. Esslinger took on the top role in July 2024. Elisa Nelson, Missouri Net.
5: This is Missouri Net.
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5: Missouri education officials are looking at next steps for the state's child care subsidy waiting list. Christine Wynn, a program manager with the Missouri Department of Elementary and Secondary Education, told the State Board of Education the department is proposing changes to better manage who remains eligible and how the benefit is used.
15: First category would be any child with a defined special need. Second would be a child experiencing homelessness. Third being families with an income below 100% of the federal poverty level.
5: The Missouri legislature has passed a bill that aims to fix the national penny shortage. The bill would allow businesses to round the total amount of a sale to the nearest 5 cents. The rounding only applies to cash payments. Governor Mike Kehoe is marking the one-year anniversary of the May 16th tornado in the St. Louis area by highlighting recovery efforts. In a news release, he says more than $350 million has been invested in recovery. For more Missouri stories, find the podcast Show Me Today.
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17: Randolph County, Illinois Sheriff's deputies have made an arrest. Jason Merrill of Wright City, Missouri was arrested on narcotics and weapons-related crimes following a home invasion in Evansville, Illinois. Sheriff Peters announced on Tuesday that on the evening of May 4th, Randolph County Sheriff's deputies were dispatched to a residence in Evansville, Illinois, regarding what was initially reported as a property dispute. Merrill was arrested for the following offenses: home invasion, unlawful use of a weapon, domestic battery, criminal damage to property, armed violence, 2 counts of unlawful possession of a controlled substance, possession of drug paraphernalia, unlawful possession of a weapon by a felon, possession of cannabis. All suspects are presumed innocent until proven guilty in a court of law. For more on this story, see today's edition of the Sun-Times News online. 2 students at Valley Catholic High School have been awarded scholarships. Senior Addison Ram has been awarded the Miriam Steiger Scholarship. This scholarship was established by Miriam's family in honor of her lifelong vocation and passion for nursing. It's awarded each year to a student pursuing a career in the field of nursing or health care. Senior Lydia Brown has been selected as the recipient of the Donzie Family Foundation Community Legacy Scholarship. Memorial Hospital's DAISY Award honoree for the first half of 2026 is Brittany Caceres. Brittany was recognized recently for saving a patient's life. After a year of unresolved headaches and nausea and multiple doctor visits with no answers, the family came to the ER expecting the same outcome. Brittany advocated for the patient by encouraging the physician to order a CT scan, which revealed a large abdominal mass. Because of her persistence, the patient was immediately transferred and had life-saving surgery the next day. The patient is now home and recovering well. Nominees for the award were Brittany Caceres and Rebecca Luthi from Memorial Hospital and Robin Bixby, LPN, and Molly Ebers, ELPN, from the Rural Health Clinic. For details of these and other stories, be sure to see today's edition of the Sun-Times News online. You'll find it at www.suntimesnews.com. It's published daily, Monday through Friday, at 6 a.m., a service of Donzie Communications.
18: Marv. And unfortunately, when I was a kid, you would see teams like the Royals and the Athletics have a really good young player, Johnny Damon with the Royals, Jason Giambi. When he won the MVP award for the Athletics, that's a future Yankee. And you just felt bad because they couldn't keep all those guys, and they were developing all this really great talent.
19: There's a little bit of pushback on the international games, which I'm not surprised at. J.J. Watt, some former players, think there are too many international games. Well, if you think there are too many international games now, J.J., get ready when the 18-game schedule rolls around. You know, here's the thing. The NFL doesn't care about the player's opinion. Players are interchangeable. Hey, you don't like it? All right, you'll be gone. Somebody else comes in, you'll Just be more acclimated to playing in Melbourne or Rio de Janeiro or London. NFL doesn't care. They don't. They're just doing business. That's it. Yes, Marvin.
18: Do we know if those Jaguar games in England are home games?
19: Well, they're renovating the stadium. And I think that's why they're doing back-to-back games there. And, you know, lost revenue. So I don't know how that works out with the money, the math. But Jacksonville, with what they're doing with their stadium, I don't know all the – I was just, informed when I brought up back-to-back games for Jacksonville, had somebody reach out and they said, that's due to the stadium issues with Jacksonville. Yes, Paulie.
20: J.J. Watt tweeted out after he saw the slate, the international game slate is nearing the realm of traveling circus as opposed to occasional showcase. Too many, saying.
19: Yes. Nobody asked for 76 games in March or 76 teams in March Madness. But it's here. Nobody asked for all these games around the world. But it's here. What are you going to do about it? Not watch? Good luck with that. Yes, Dylan.
21: Yeah, I mean, when it comes to being like home or away for the international games, when is it going to interfere with like season ticket holders? You're like, I always banked on whatever. Is it nine games now?
19: Nine and eight,
21: yeah. But like all of a sudden, that might become less appealing to some of those people. Like probably paying more for less.
19: Well, you're going to have 18 games. So every team is going to have an international game. That's where we're headed. And we've been headed in that direction for a while. In 18 games, we've been headed in that direction for a while. Now, I don't know how soon 18. I'm guessing next year, not this season, the following year, that we'd have an 18-game schedule. Don't have any information on that, but I think all signs point towards that. Yeah, Paul?
20: Can you imagine the reaction of the players and the coaches from the Rams and the 49ers when they heard, you're going to Melbourne, you're going to be on an 18-hour flight, as football players are trying to get their routine together to start a season? Jet lag and all those things.
19: Are you sure it's 18 hours from L.A. to Melbourne?
20: Checking.
19: Because I think, they would have a charter, so they're not going to land in New Zealand and then go to Melbourne. But, yeah, I don't know why Melbourne over Sydney or some other city. Yes, Paul?
20: I got 16 hours and 22 minutes.
19: Because I've been on that flight from L.A. to Sydney after connecting in Chicago. That's not like a fritzy flight plan. It was actually, I booked that, Hartford to Chicago, Chicago to L.A., and then L.A. to Sydney. And man, can you start to squirm a little bit? That's when you get a little bit of cabin fever where you're like, I gotta get up. You know, it's only so much you can read, only so much... so many hours you're sleeping, watching. I mean, then you start to get like, I'm actually in this thing, this tin can, for like another 10 hours. Yes, Paulie.
20: On those international long flights, they have bars sometimes, don't they? Like a little bar area to hang out. I've seen that a few on like different websites, like a little cocktail bar to hang out
19: in. Well, they have the double decker. I haven't been on one of those. And I've seen where they have the little studio apartments with your seats, where they have, the curtains that go around. And like, it's pretty nice. Now, I've only seen that. I haven't been on a flight where they had that. But there's going to be more international games. If they can make money, they're going to turn over every rock. Yes, Dilly.
21: I feel like we should go to Australia just because I want to see Todd Raw Dog like a 20-hour flight.
19: No, you don't.
21: The whole thing, wire
19: Todd,
21: to wire.
19: Todd does, you know what Todd looks at? He looks at the flight map.
21: Yeah,
19: I know. He doesn't read.
22: Stared at the flight map to see where we're at.
21: That's what raw dogging a flight is.
22: And I look over other people's shoulders with no audio and just to see what other people are watching.
19: He won't watch his own TV. He will look at other people to see what they're watching. But he sat next to me, and the only thing on his screen was the flight map. And I went, are you going to watch that the whole time?
22: If you stare at it long enough, like your eyes do tricks. It looks like it's in 3D, and the planes doing all kinds of...
21: Well, Todd unknowingly created, like, a legitimate viral internet trend. Like, probably did it before anyone.
19: By looking at other people's monitors?
21: No, raw dogging the flight where you don't know music, no TV. You can only stare at the flight map.
19: Javier in Arizona. Javier?
0: Hey, what's happening, Dan? 62250. How's it going?
19: Good, good.
0: Good. So, a couple things. Number one, happy early birthday.
19: Thank you.
0: Number two, is there any way that you can come back to ESPN at least once a week? I'm sorry. I'm so bored with ESPN and their people on there. And then the third thing is that the international games that you guys talk about, I believe that the Jacksonville Jaguars are going to move overseas. And there is a way to do it, at least in my eyes. You would have to have 18 games, like you said, but you'd have 9 home games for the overseas team, and then the overseas team would play 9 away games in the United States.
19: Yeah, they don't have to move there now. You can have the best of both worlds. They're renovating a stadium or building a stadium, and you know, years ago I would have thought that was a possibility, but you don't have to do that now. And because you want me to go back to ESPN one day a week, Javier, I'll go back one day a week. Paulie, can you get a hold of ESPN and just say I'm coming back for one day?
20: I'll give him a heads up.
19: But I'm not going to do anything when I get there. I'm just going to go to ESPN, maybe go to the cafeteria, say hello to some people. Yes, Marvin.
18: Are you going to sign a one-day contract?
20: That'd be cool.
19: Yeah. But I started at CNN, so shouldn't I end with a one-day contract at CNN, not ESPN? Yes, Paulie.
20: I'd like you to do one PTI with Wilbon. Wilbon's been very good to our show and a friend forever. I think it'd be kind of cool. Do one PTI and wrap it up.
19: I said that a couple of weeks ago. Nobody reached out.
20: Huh.
19: Yeah. Meanwhile, they give Rich Eisen shows and nobody...
20: What?
19: Nobody reaches out. Yeah, Marvin.
18: Yeah, you started at CNN, but you became an all-timer at ESPN. You're kind of like Saquon Barkley. Really good career with the Giants, but became an all-timer.
20: I was going to say that.
19: Thank you.
18: With the Eagles, so it might be you.
19: Jameson in Colorado. Hey, Jameson.
1: Hey, DP. 6 foot, no basket weaving on the transcript.
19: Okay.
1: Hey, regarding the international NFL games and to Marvin's point about the local fans not feeling connected, I had an idea I wanted to run by you guys. What if each team, NFL team, for that week that they're at these international games, takes on like an alternate name and alternate uniforms? Like, for example, let's say the Rams and they go to Australia, they become the Crocodiles for that week. And I think it would be a home run for merchandising both abroad and back here in the States.
19: It's not a dumb idea. It's a fun idea. If you could... Now, I don't know if you could do it in conjunction with a local team in another sport. What city are the All Blacks in? The rugby team?
21: That's New Zealand.
19: New Zealand.
21: Yeah.
19: Okay. Yes, Paulie.
20: I've got the list of Australian rules football teams based in Melbourne, luckily, on my screen. The Magpies. The Bombers, the North Melbourne Kangaroos. That's fun.
19: I like that. Yeah, you could have both teams. They could pick alternate uniforms.
20: Yeah. The Kangaroos versus the Magpies.
19: The Roos.
20: Yeah, the Roos.
19: I like it. Gabe in North Carolina. Hi, Gabe.
2: Hey, good morning, everyone. I had a question. By the way, he's 6 foot tall, rocking the cancer, 200 pounds and dropping. I had a question about the admissions with the colleges, but I'll get to that in a second. I just want to say thank you so much from the bottom of my heart. Through hard days, y'all have made those days even better. I just can't thank you enough. Also, please come back to ESPN. I want to mirror that caller right there. You'd make it so much better. I whistle for my dog because I live rurally, and I do the ESPN. And I don't like doing that anymore. Anyway, I wanted to call about the admissions and see where UGA was on that. The reason why, back in 1989, the State of Georgia instituted the Hope Scholarship. So if you maintained a B-plus average, you could stay in-state and go to college for free.
19: Yeah.
2: At that point, the SAT went up from signing your name and drinking beer to astrophysicist and the tuition. man, it shut up. Just look at the tuition now. And so that prohibited a lot of people to go, so got me in the Marines. Anyway, thank you guys. I love you so much.
19: Thank you, Gay. Yes, Paul.
20: I have University of Georgia as the fourth toughest school to get into in the SEC. Last year, the acceptance rate was 37%.
19: But if it is still the case where you maintain a B average in high school, that you get into...
20: Georgia?
19: Yeah.
20: In-state.
19: In-state.
20: Yeah, in-state rules are completely different with Southern schools.
19: But, man, there got to be a lot of people getting a B average in high school.
20: Not me.
19: Well, not me either. Not Marvin. Todd did. Actually, I had an A average.
22: I did okay.
19: But did you?
22: I didn't do okay once I was after a senior in high school, and then I missed out on all kinds of exciting social opportunities. Looking back, I don't know why the periodic table of the elements was so important to me.
19: Would you have been satisfied with a C-plus average in college if it meant that you got to get away from your mom?
22: I'm going to say yes to that, and especially if you want to throw in some privacy with the ladies and not to have someone come in and ask if we want any muffins or cookies or whatever.
19: Yes, Marvin.
18: He got all A's, but not the A that mattered.
19: Oh.
20: Dang.
22: Fair.
19: How about we take a break? Let's take a break. Last call for phone calls. What we learn after this.

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0: And I'm not really following that much. I'm just looking at Charlize Theron. What a wonderful looking woman. And I go back to, I don't know how long ago this was, probably 20 years ago. I'm in Vegas playing golf, and it was an event called Fairway to Heaven. And I remember I was playing golf with Hootie and the Blowfish. And by the way, shout out to Darius Rucker. Birthday today, turned 60.
22: Wow.
0: Happy birthday, Darius. And all of a sudden, I realized I hit my ball into the group in front of me, and it was Charlize Theron. So this is 20 years ago. And she's with her mom, and they're playing golf. And it's like I saw an eclipse. It was like, and I said, I'm sorry that I hit into you. She didn't understand what that meant. And for the longest time, I thought that I was saying, hey, I'm sorry I'm hitting on you. Instead of, I was hitting my ball and it went into their area where they were getting ready to hit. But seeing Charlize Theron 20 years ago or so, that's a first ballot Hall of Famer. Yes, Paul.
22: Apex is a 90-minute fast-paced thriller in the Australian outback.
0: Yeah.
22: Charlize Theron, Taron Egerton, and, oh, the hunky Eric Bana is in it.
0: Oh, okay.
22: He's pretty easy on the eyes.
0: Mm. Yes, Dylan.
23: So did you end at 30 minutes, or did you make it any deeper into the
0: movie? No, only 30 minutes.
23: That was it, and you're good.
0: Yes. My wife walked in and go, what are you watching? I go, I don't know. It's something with Charlize Theron. And she goes, you don't know the name of it? I go, Apex, I think, something like that.
23: No other information necessary.
0: Yeah, I didn't care. Even in, like, Mad Max, when she's got her head shaved, she's just one of those remarkably beautiful women. And I'm happy for her.
22: I think it was she'll never be on this show, would she?
0: I don't think so. Yeah. I mean,
22: she got a movie to promote.
0: Yeah, but, you know, Todd always says, hey, do you want to have Anne Hathaway on for Devil Wears Prada 2? I'm like, I think she's a Knicks fan. I think she's an OG Ananobi fan. So, yeah, I'd have her on.
24: But you often, and rightfully so, say, I have to interview this person for like 10 to 15 minutes. Just because the person's pretty or good-looking, that doesn't help me get through a whole lengthy segment.
0: Yeah, because Todd wants to get credit for booking somebody, and I go, I have to make it work, Todd. Like, your job is getting the person. My job is to get something out of them. And, look, they're both challenging at times. Yes, Marvin?
25: Is that why we haven't had Jennifer Love Hewitt on?
0: Well, we tried. And I said, look, Todd, you're going to get her on. What am I talking to her about?
24: It could be like when Chris Pratt was like, remember that time you were in those movies with your jean shorts?
0: But then you find out John Mayer wrote, your body is a wonderland, and it's not necessarily about her. So even the thing that I would have her on to talk about, I don't know if the song is about her.
25: No. Really?
0: I don't know. Maybe, you know, John Mayer could have him on. Just throwing it out there.
23: Yeah. Great guitar player.
0: Yeah. Great. He has great watch collection.
23: Yeah, he has his own like Rolex named after him, doesn't he? I think
0: he might have as good a watch collection as anybody in America.
23: And he played with your favorite band, Dan.
0: The Grateful Dead. Dylan's trying to convince me, convert me, and I go, no, no.
23: I've got some stickers here for you.
0: I know. I've been putting stickers on the desk there.
23: And I saw you, seeing you put a Dancing Bear sticker on the desk did warm my heart.
0: It's about content. Jeremy in Cincinnati. Hi, Jeremy. What's on your mind?
1: Hey, Dan. How are you?
0: Great.
1: All right. So a couple quick things for you. As Todd's mom would say, I'm 72 and a half inches and 540 months old tomorrow. That movie you were just talking about, Apex, fast forward, watch the last 7 minutes. That's all you need, and you'll be good to go.
0: Okay.
1: And for Dylan, so last week you were talking about teaching positions. Dylan needs to be a statistic teacher because I'm betting against him. I was out of the country last week off all the money I'm betting against him. And I would also like to see a segment on the podcast show. If his wife's going to be a doctor, her randomly picking against him and just seeing how that goes.
0: All right. Well, thank you, Jeremy. This day in sports history, Paul.
22: Just have a couple for you, Dan. Sports history. Reggie Jackson in 83 became the first baseball player to strike out 2,000 times in his career.
0: Mm-hmm.
22: And in 1989, Wayne Gretzky was the guest host of Saturday Night Live.
0: Hmm. Okay. Let's go around the room, see if we learned anything. Todd, I'll start with you.
24: James Worthy thought he could start over Kurt Rambis with the Lakers, but learned quickly that wasn't the case, had to become a small forward.
0: Yeah, he said, I understood what a power forward was like. Dylan.
23: Texas doesn't offer basket weaving, but they do offer a class called Arguing the End of the World.
0: Marvin.
25: You needed a D to graduate.
0: D plus. Paul.
22: James Worthy peed his pants.
0: What did I learn, Todd?
24: After throwing an elbow and getting ejected, Wemby won't allow himself to succumb anymore to opponents' rage baiting.
0: 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For Fritzy, Dylan, Marv, Paulie, yours truly, and the BRGs, we'll talk to you tomorrow. 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
6: Tired of fighting to start that old lawnmower? 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
28: Missouri Net News, I'm Matt Tilger. In quick decisions, the Missouri Supreme Court has unanimously upheld the state legislature's new congressional redistricting boundaries. The judges announced three court decisions following hearings Tuesday that attempted to overturn the Republican-backed plan. Protesters were in Jefferson City during the hearings to rally against the newly crafted blueprint, including Bishop Ernest Jefferson of Kansas City.
29: Voting does matter. Voting counts. And the value of our vote, it still does count.
28: The crackdown continues on illegal gambling machines in Missouri. Marshall Griffin has details.
30: Attorney General Catherine Hanaway told reporters Tuesday that the end of Missouri's illegal gaming industry hiding behind a so-called gray market is over. That statement arrived after her office and law enforcement conducted a sting across Boone, Dallas, Jefferson, and Miller counties. Hanaway says law enforcement seized 35 slot machines and nearly $60,000 in illegal money. She also said she and other law enforcement agencies believe it's a billion-dollar industry, stating that the machines are unregulated and untaxed, creating a cash industry where there are likely to be other crimes hidden beneath the surface. Prosecutors have filed 21 felony counts and 5 misdemeanor counts of promoting gambling at several bars and gas stations. Marshall Griffin, Missouri Net.
28: And new leadership is in store for the Missouri Department of Elementary and Secondary Education. Alisa Nelson reports.
31: Carla Esslinger has announced she will retire effective June 1st. The department has not yet announced who will serve as the interim commissioner after Esslinger leaves. Esslinger took on the top role in July 2024. Alisa Nelson, Missouri Net.
28: This is Missouri Net.
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16: Missouri education officials are looking at next steps for the state's child care subsidy waiting list. Christine Wynn, a program manager with the Missouri Department of Elementary and Secondary Education, told the State Board of Education the department is proposing changes to better manage who remains eligible and how the benefit is used.
17: First category would be any child with a defined special need. Second would be a child experiencing homelessness. Third being families with a income below 100% of the federal poverty level.
16: The Missouri legislature has passed a bill that aims to fix the national penny shortage. The bill would allow businesses to round the total amount of a sale to the nearest 5 cents. The rounding only applies to cash payments. Governor Mike Kehoe is marking the one-year anniversary of the May 16th tornado in the St. Louis area by highlighting recovery efforts. In a news release, he says more than $350 million has been invested in recovery. For more Missouri stories, find the podcast Show Me Today.
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19: The Randolph County Sheriff's Office has released its latest reports. Among them, Thomas Johnson, age 20, of Steelville, arrested May 4th by Chester Police on a Randolph County warrant for retail theft. And 30-year-old Megan Gerhart of Chester, arrested May 5th by Chester Police for unlawful possession of methamphetamine. In celebration of National Hospital Week, Sparta Community Hospital is recognizing not only the care provided to patients across the region, but also the important role the organization plays in supporting the local authority, workforce, and overall strength of the communities it serves. According to a newly released economic impact report prepared with assistance from the Illinois Health and Hospital Association, Sparta Community Hospital generates an estimated $111.7 million annual economic impact throughout the region and supports about 700 jobs through both direct employment and the ripple effect of healthcare spending throughout the local economy. Memorial Hospital in Chester has opened applications for its healthcare scholarships, offering financial support to Randolph County residents preparing to enter the nursing and healthcare workforce. The Mullins Nursing Scholarship and the Memorial Hospital Auxiliary Healthcare Scholarship provide financial assistance to students at various stages of their education with the goal of encouraging compassionate, skilled professionals to serve the Randolph County community. Applications can be downloaded on the Memorial Hospital website at www.mhchester.com/students or requested by contacting Memorial Hospital Administration Office at 618-826-4581, extension 1299. That URL again, www.mhchester.com/students. And the phone number again is 618-826-4581, and the extension is 1299.
20: Getting beat by 30. That's what I feel like I'm watching. When they don't beat themselves, it's inevitable. All right, Tom Haberstroh, good writer, Substack, Yahoo Sports, wrote an article yesterday saying that LeBron James just in his Laker career, is a Hall of Famer. and you look at the numbers, and 26-8-8 in the title, yeah, it's very much like Tom Brady in New England. There's an article many written about Brady, just if you look at his career, 40 years old on, is a Hall of Famer. And you're like, yeah, he is. Go look at the numbers. Same with LeBron. He's in L.A. 8 years, longer than you think, right? He is a Hall of Famer. But I think the most impressive thing about his L.A. stay, do you remember how bad they were pre-LeBron? The five previous seasons, no playoffs, hard to do in the NBA, and they had the worst record in the league for 5 years, worse than the Wizards. Let me repeat, worse than the Bulls, worse than the Wizards. That was the Lakers. He overcame, and this is virtually impossible to do in pro sports, he's overcome poor owners. The buses were among the poorest owners with a tiny staff, right? It was basically Kurt Rambis, a couple of bus kids, Jeannie Buss, and Rob Pelinka, a former agent. Tiny, tiny staff. They went through how many coaches? Four coaches, 8 years, Darvin Ham, total whiff. Gave Alex Caruso away. In fact, two of the great things the Lakers did is find Alex Caruso and Austin Reeves undrafted. That's like the two feathers in their cap. But if you look at OKC and San Antonio, the two current best rosters, overwhelmingly built through the draft, they don't draft anybody that can play. They were complete, did no playoffs for 5 years. LeBron gets there, 8 years, six playoffs. So it's very much like, I look at LeBron like I look, the best actor probably in my life, and there's been dozens, Jack Nicholson, good in every era. In the 70s, he's doing One Flew Over the Cuckoo's Nest in Chinatown. And then in the 80s, he's got Terms of Endearment and The Shining. And then in the 90s, he's got A Few Good Men and As Good as It Gets. And then in the 2000s, he's got Departed. Didn't matter the director. It didn't matter the producer. Didn't matter what the studio was. It didn't matter. Didn't matter who the co-stars were. Every decade, you're like, yeah, that's the best actor. Meryl Streep's got the same thing. That's LeBron. Coaches, good management, rich owner, poor owner. He's great. And I mean, that's why Nick Wright came on this week. And I asked Nick, I said, listen, he needs to take a pay cut. And Nick Wright was offended by it.
0: I desperately hope he comes back. I don't know if he'll want to. I don't know if he will. I am offended on LeBron's behalf that he's the only guy that we asked to take these pay cuts. If LeBron takes anything under the 1 year max, it's charity. And he can give charity if he'd like. But he is still one of the dozen most impactful players in a series.
20: There's no question about that. And even Michael Jordan, who many of you consider the GOAT, didn't start winning multiple playoff series, getting to conference championships, getting to finals and winning them until Phil Jackson arrived. Right? Until Scottie Pippen arrived. Everybody needs help. Nobody plays on an island. Larry Bird's best team is the one that Walton played on. Magic was really good. He was really good when they, you know, got him a Michael Cooper instead of battling a Norm Nixon next to him. Had some similar, you know, styles. You know, like Magic needed the perfect components. And LeBron goes to L.A. They had the worst record in the league for 5 years. One of the smallest front offices. Bus family all over it. Friends and family staff. Eventually they hire, you know, the late Kobe Bryant's agent. He's your general manager. He's not a personnel guy. He's not a scout. That doesn't mean they haven't done some good things, but that's what's impressive to me, is that when he went to the Lakers, I said this yesterday, he made a choice. He did not choose the best roster and the best front office, and he's made it work. 8 years, six playoff appearances. As it should be noted, the two or three best GMs in the league are all now out west. And it's no longer big budget movie NBA, just collect stars. It's now independent film. What can you do for a little budget? And that's why the league has changed. J-Mac.
1: Well, listen, I respect the take on LeBron should play for 1 year at 60 mil or whatever the max is. Yeah, sure. That sounds great. But look at the guys, Colin, making the most in the NBA. Steph Curry lost in the play-in. Nikola Jokic lost in the first round, and the Nuggets have to keep cutting guys. Yeah. Giannis can't make the playoffs. I mean, I could go down the list. Yeah. Anthony Davis is in street clothes. Like, that, you pay the guy the most, you're not winning anything.
20: No, you and I agree on this. It's very similar. to quarterbacks in the NFL.
1: 100%.
20: I mean, it may be Josh Allen, you just pay whatever the market bears, but I'm looking for a team-friendly deal, renegotiating, giving him more guaranteed money, and getting that cap hit down every single year, even with Mahomes, every single year. So
1: isn't it easy, Colin? You just say, LeBron, do you want to compete for a championship?
20: Market bears, but I'm looking for a team-friendly deal, renegotiating, giving him more guaranteed money, and getting that cap hit down every single year, even with Mahomes, every single year.

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0: 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James Dolan spent a couple of years in Vegas building the Sphere, got out of basketball, and the Knicks front office did a great job. 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
0: 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James Dolan spent a couple of years in Vegas building the Sphere, got out of basketball, and the Knicks front office did a great job. 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
9: Missouri Net News, I'm Matt Pilger. In quick decisions, the Missouri Supreme Court has unanimously upheld the state legislature's new congressional redistricting boundaries. The judges announced three court decisions following hearings Tuesday that attempted to overturn the Republican-backed plan. Protesters were in Jefferson City during the hearings to rally against the newly crafted blueprint, including Bishop Ernest Jefferson of Kansas City.
10: Voting does matter. Voting counts. And the value of our vote, it still does count.
9: The crackdown continues on illegal gambling machines in Missouri. Marshall Griffin has details.
11: Attorney General Catherine Hanaway told reporters Tuesday that the end of Missouri's illegal gaming industry hiding behind a so-called gray market is over. That statement arrived after her office and law enforcement conducted a sting across Boone, Dallas, Jefferson, and Miller counties. Hanaway says law enforcement seized 35 slot machines and nearly $60,000 in illegal money. She also said she and other law enforcement agencies believe it's a billion-dollar industry, stating that the machines are unregulated and untaxed, creating a cash industry where there are likely to be other crimes hidden beneath the surface. Prosecutors have filed 21 felony counts and 5 misdemeanor counts of promoting gambling at several bars and gas stations. Marshall Griffin, Missouri Net.
9: And new leadership is in store for the Missouri Department of Elementary and Secondary Education. Alisa Nelson reports.
12: Carla Esslinger has announced she will retire effective June 1st. The department has not yet announced who will serve as the interim commissioner after Esslinger leaves. Esslinger took on the top role in July 2024. Alisa Nelson, Missouri Net.
9: This is Missouri Net.
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6: Missouri education officials are looking at next steps for the state's child care subsidy waiting list. Christine Wynn, a program manager with the Missouri Department of Elementary and Secondary Education, told the State Board of Education the department is proposing changes to better manage who remains eligible and how the benefit is used.
7: First category would be any child with a defined special need. Second would be a child experiencing homelessness. Third being families with a income below 100% of the federal poverty level.
6: The Missouri legislature has passed a bill that aims to fix the national penny shortage. The bill would allow businesses to round the total amount of a sale to the nearest 5 cents. The rounding only applies to cash payments. Governor Mike Kehoe is marking the one-year anniversary of the May 16th tornado in the St. Louis area by highlighting recovery efforts. In a news release, he says more than $350 million has been invested in recovery. For more Missouri stories, find the podcast Show Me Today.
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9: And a good afternoon and welcome to your noon report on this Wednesday, May 13th, 2026. In the news today, Randolph County Sheriff's deputies arrested Jason Merrill of Wright City, Missouri, following a home invasion in Evansville, Illinois. Sheriff Peters announced on Tuesday that on the evening of May 4th, Randolph County Sheriff's deputies were dispatched to a residence in Evansville, Illinois, regarding what was initially reported as a property dispute. Merrill was arrested for the following offenses: home invasion, unlawful use of a weapon, domestic battery, criminal damage to property, armed violence, two counts of unlawful possession of a controlled substance, possession of drug paraphernalia, unlawful possession of a weapon by a felon, possession of cannabis. All suspects are presumed innocent until proven guilty in a court of law. For more on this story, see today's edition of the Sun-Times News online. Two students at Valley Catholic High School have been awarded scholarships. Senior Addison Ram has been awarded the Miriam Steiger Scholarship. This scholarship was established by Miriam's family in honor of her lifelong vocation and passion for nursing. It's awarded each year to a student pursuing a career in the field of nursing or health care. Senior Lydia Brown has been selected as the recipient of the Donzi Family Foundation Community Legacy Scholarship. Memorial Hospital's DAISY Award honoree for the first half of 2026 is Brittany Caceres. Brittany was recognized recently for saving a patient's life. After a year of unresolved headaches and nausea and multiple doctor visits with no answers, the family came to the ER expecting the same outcome. Brittany advocated for the patient by encouraging the physician to order a CT scan, which revealed a large abdominal mass. Because of her persistence, the patient was immediately transferred and had life-saving surgery the next day. The patient is now home and recovering well. Nominees for the award were Brittany Caceres and Rebecca Luthi from Memorial Hospital and Robin Bixby, LPN, and Molly Ebers, ELPN, from the Rural Health Clinic. I'll be back with more news of interest to the River Region in just a moment, but first, this time out as our noon report continues on a Wednesday.
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9: The Randolph County Sheriff's Office has released its latest reports. Among them, Thomas Johnson, age 20, of Steelville, arrested May 4th by Chester Police on a Randolph County warrant for retail theft. And 30-year-old Megan Gerhart of Chester, arrested May 5th by Chester Police for unlawful possession of methamphetamine. In celebration of National Hospital Week, Sparta Community Hospital is recognizing not only the care provided to patients across the region, but also the important role the organization plays in supporting the local authority, workforce, and overall strength of the communities it serves. According to a newly released economic impact report prepared with assistance from the Illinois Health and Hospital Association, Sparta Community Hospital generates an estimated $111.7 million annual economic impact throughout the region and supports about 700 jobs through both direct employment and the ripple effect of healthcare spending throughout the local economy. Memorial Hospital in Chester has opened applications for its healthcare scholarships, offering financial support to Randolph County residents preparing to enter the nursing and healthcare workforce. The Mullins Nursing Scholarship and the Memorial Hospital Auxiliary Healthcare Scholarship provide financial assistance to students at various stages of their education with the goal of encouraging compassionate, skilled professionals to serve the Randolph County community. Applications can be downloaded on the Memorial Hospital website at www.mhchester.com/students or requested by contacting Memorial Hospital Administration Office at 618-826-4581, extension 1299. That URL again, www.mhchester.com/students. And the phone number again is 618-826-4581, and the extension is 1299. 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
9: 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On our Lost and Found today, we have listed as found a phone. Yes, a Samsung phone. It was found in the 100 block of West St. Marie Street on April 16th. And if that's your phone, you can claim it at the Perryville Police Department. The village of Prairie de Rocher is flushing hydrants today through Monday, May 18th. As discolored water may be noticeable during this time, citizens are requested to check their water before doing laundry. A water boil order is not expected. And again, that's in the village of Prairie de Rocher. Watch out for the hydrant flushing today through Monday, May 18th. Route T in Perry County is reduced to one lane with a 10-foot width restriction as contractor crews replace the bridge over South Fork Saline Creek. The section of roadway is located between Route CC and Woodridge Lane near Perryville. Route NN in Perry County is now closed as contractor crews replace the bridge over the South Fork of the Saline Creek near Brewer. This section of roadway is located between Peaceful Valley Drive and County Road 840. Weather permitting, this work is expected to be finished by September 30th. The road will remain closed until the work is complete. There will be a car seat check for young people and their parents coming up on Saturday, May 30th. At the St. Genevieve Police Department, it'll be held from 10 a.m. to 2 p.m. The St. Genevieve Police Department is located in the rear of City Hall in St. Genevieve. 165 South 4th Street is the address. They will check your vehicle and car seat for safety recalls and find out if your car seat or vehicle has any recalls that could impact safety. They'll also make sure your car seat is installed correctly. Their certified technicians will ensure your car seat is right for your child and your vehicle. 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You may contact Corporal Christopher Bradford to schedule your time to have your car seat checked. Phone number is 573-883-5707. That's 573-883-5707. If you do not speak to Corporal Bradford, please leave a message. He will get back to you as soon as possible to schedule your time. The car seat check will usually take about 30 minutes. Again, the phone number is 573-883-5707. And remember, properly installed car seats save lives. The car seat check will be held on Saturday, May 30th from 10 a.m. till 2 p.m. at the St. Genevieve Police Department. The Lutheran Heritage Center in Altenburg is having a special exhibit of quilting entitled The Joy of Red and White. It's a beautiful display of quilts from the collection of Perry County native Ann Meyer Hazelwood on display through May 31st. open 7 days a week, 10 a.m. to 4 p.m. at 75 Church Street in Altenburg. Call 573-824-6070. The Riverside Regional Library Branch in Perryville will be offering a story time on this Wednesday afternoon at 4 o'clock. It's for ages 0 to 6 at the Perryville Branch. Story time, ages 0 to 6 at 4 o'clock this afternoon at the Perryville Branch. And there will be an Origami Corner bookmark craft, and that'll be this afternoon at 3 o'clock at the Perryville Branch. You will fold paper to create a pretty way to save your place as you read. And this is for ages 5 and up at the Perryville Branch of the Riverside Regional Library, located adjacent to the Perry Park Center. The Helping Hands Food Pantry at First Presbyterian Church in St. Genevieve, 160 South Main Street, is open today from 4:30 to 6 p.m. So stop by for needed items. Again, that's the First Presbyterian Church Helping Hands Food Pantry, open today from 4:30 until 6 p.m. at 160 South Main Street in St. Genevieve. The St. Genevieve Museum Learning Center welcomes back one of its most entertaining speakers, Barry Bradshaw, to its speaker series this evening. His program will be on Absalom Grimes, the story of a Confederate spy.
15: We're going to talk about Absalom Grimes and Gratiot Street Prison and a couple of other prisons in and around St. Louis area, Civil War prisons. Absalom Grimes was a Confederate spy, also known as mail carrier extraordinaire, so to speak. It was against the law to write a letter to a Confederate soldier, which in most northern states was fine. We, of course, were a border state. We had 40-45% of the men who fought in the Civil War from Missouri fought on the Confederate side. As I explained in the program, say any block, any typical block in the state of Missouri might have had three Union soldiers on it. Well, it also had two Confederate soldiers on it. So it truly was a civil war in St. Louis.
9: True to form, Bradshaw combines theatrics with history.
15: Performance comes first, a costume presentation about his life, what he did, the Gratiot Street Prison, and really the injustices of Civil War punishment on both sides. I give this because it's truly a unique Missouri program. It's no other states really, perhaps Kentucky a little bit, but no other states can talk about the Civil War as we can in Missouri. By the end of the program, you should have experienced several different things. Anger, disgust, sadness. You should feel, empathy. As I like to say, I can spew out, anybody can spew out dates and names and places, but unless they mean something to the people, unless they, in some way, it connects to you, what difference does it make? So my goal is not to get you to learn history. My goal is to get you to feel history.
9: Barney Bradshaw's program is sponsored by the Missouri Humanities Council and will be held this evening at 6:30 p.m. at the Oris in St. Genevieve. Now, this presentation is free to the public. However, donations will be appreciated. The City of Chester Marketing and Revitalization Committee will be meeting this evening at 6:30 p.m. in the Municipal Building at 1330 Swanwick Street in Chester, Illinois. That meeting is open to the public. The Perry County School District No. 32 Board of Education regular meeting will be held this evening, and that'll be at 7 o'clock in the temporary central office at 503 Schindler Road, rear entrance, at 7 o'clock this evening. That's the Perry County School District 32 Board of Education regular meeting. It is also open to the public. To raise awareness about food insecurity in Perry County, the University of Missouri Extension in Perry County and the Perry County Extension Council are inviting the community to participate in the 4th Annual Feeding Perry County Food Drive, which runs through July 31st, with specific nutrient-dense food items and pantry staples being requested each month. During this month of May, they're asking you to donate protein, such as canned meat, canned or dried bean, nut butters, etc. All items collected will be distributed to food pantries in Perry County, along with simple, healthy recipes to match the donated items. All donations can be brought to the Perry County Extension Office at 321 North Main Street in Perryville during regular hours, 8 a.m. till noon and 12:30 to 4:30 p.m. Monday through Friday. If you are an individual or business interested in supporting this effort with a monetary donation, please contact the Perry County Extension Office at 573-547-4504. And that's a check of our community happenings on a Wednesday.
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9: A celebration of life will be held at a later date for 68-year-old Kit Beery of Prairie du Rocher, Illinois, who passed away at 10:45 a.m. on Friday, May 8th, surrounded by his family at his brother's home. It was Kit's wish to be cremated. A funeral Thursday, May 14th, for 62-year-old Anthony Tony Gerard Melier of Prairie du Rocher, who passed away at 4:19 a.m. on Saturday, May 9th, at his residence. The visitation will be 9 to 11 a.m. Thursday at the St. Joseph Catholic Church in Prairie du Rocher. A funeral mass for 62-year-old Anthony Tony Gerard Melier of Prairie du Rocher will be held at 11 a.m. Thursday, May 14th, at St. Joseph Catholic Church at Prairie du Rocher. Interment will be in the St. Joseph Catholic Cemetery in Prairie du Rocher. Memorials may be made to family choice. A funeral Thursday, May 14th, for 89-year-old Reva Ann Winkler of Perryville, who passed away Wednesday, May 6th, at the Independence Care Center. The visitation will be from 7:30 to 9:30 a.m. on Thursday, May 14th, at the Ford and Young Funeral Home in Perryville. The rosary will be prayed at 9:15 a.m. A funeral mass for 89-year-old Reva Jane Winkler of Perryville will be held at 10 a.m. Thursday, May 14th, at St. Vincent de Paul Catholic Church in Perryville. Burial will be in the Mount Hope Cemetery in Perryville. Memorial contributions may be given to St. Vincent de Paul School Systems or St. Jude Children's Research Hospital. Online condolences may be made at FordandYoungFuneralHome.com. A memorial service will be held on Saturday, June 6th, for 90-year-old Dale R. Grott of Chester, Illinois, who passed away Sunday, May 10th, at Mercy Southeast Hospital in Cape Girardeau. The family would like to thank High Point residents in Chester for their years of care and attention to Dad. Visitation will be held Saturday, June 6th, from 9 to 11 a.m. at the Pahacek Funeral Home in Chester. A memorial service for 90-year-old Dale R. Grott of Chester, Illinois, will be held at 11 a.m. Saturday at the Pahacek Funeral Home in Chester. Interment will be in the St. Mary's Catholic Cemetery in Chester. Memorials may be made to the Toys for Tots organization.
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9: Welcome to Focus. I'm Don Pritchard. 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
3: Hello.
9: And it's always fun to have you on the air to talk to us about the things that are growing, beautiful gardens and such. The plants have certainly revived from the winter time, and now they're showing their pretty flowers and such.
3: That's right.
9: Let's talk about the master. First of all, let's talk about the Master Gardeners. This is such a great program. I remember when it was initiated. First time I heard about it.
3: Remember, sure.
9: You probably were one of the ones that told me about it. Anyway, tell me about the MU Extension Master Gardeners. What do these guys do?
3: So the Master Gardeners is actually a program where they go through 30 hours of education before becoming a Master Gardener volunteer. And after they go through that education, then they volunteer back in the communities. So that's why the St. Genevieve Master Gardeners are doing their annual garden walk and plant sale. And they use that funds that they raise to give back in grants in beautification around St. Genevieve County.
9: Oh, and they've been busy. I've seen some of the plots that they put out, and it's just wonderful. It is so beautiful to see the flowers.
3: Sure.
9: What are we going to find? Let's talk about the plant sale itself. What kind of plants? Do you have any idea what's going to be brought to the table?
3: So I know some things. Sometimes it's always a surprise when we're gathering all the plants to see what everybody brings, because everybody brings something a little different. But we always have a great selection of plants. We'll have quite a few perennial plants like hostas and daylilies and those types. We'll also have some annual plants. We have joined the All-American Selection Gardens this year. And All-American Selections actually sends us seeds. And Sarah's Garden down by Sarah's Ice Cream Shop on that corner is going to be a display garden for that. So we'll have All-American Selection plants there. And then we'll also have some of those to sell. So some of those are annuals and perennials.
9: Mm-hmm. And if you're a first-time gardener, folks, don't be afraid. Come to the plant sale, and I'm sure the Master Gardeners will be happy to give you a plant that's, you know, maybe a little bit easier to grow than others. We just had an article on rhubarb that we posted online.
3: Yeah.
9: And rhubarb is a little difficult to grow. I was reading about it.
3: It can be a little on the tricky side.
9: Yeah,
3: unfortunately,
9: yeah.
3: It's one of my favorites. But I personally don't have luck with rhubarb. So,
9: there may be some tricks.
3: Yeah. We're always happy to offer advice on different plants because somebody there will know something about the specific plants we have to offer. Sometimes we also have some house plants. I know I've got some African violets I'm going to bring, and some other house plants are also available. So there's a little bit for everyone.
9: Yeah. Boy, when I was a child, early teens, tweens, I guess I could say. I loved growing dandelions. Ha ha. Morning glories. We had morning glories already in our backyard in a couple of places.
3: Sure.
9: And so I would, after the seeds, were ready, I would take them and plant them all over the backyard. So we had morning glories going up any pole that was in the backyard.
3: Sure.
9: My mom got a little upset with me because I started putting them up the clothesline, Everybody remember the outdoor clotheslines in the backyard? Yeah, yeah.
3: I still use one.
9: Oh, great. But it's not something you'd want to have morning glories clinging to.
3: No, so, no, I don't. I don't want to interfere with my laundry.
9: That's where I first had my experience. I kind of just learned by doing and just did it. And then I graduated to succulents. I really had a nice succulent garden. I loved that. Anyway, I don't do that anymore. That's sad. So if you do not have a green thumb, and you can take a look at mine. It's not green right there. See it? Look at it right there on the radio, and it's definitely not green anymore. But if you don't have a green thumb, don't worry about it. You can grow plants. They will grow. They know what to do.
3: And the reality is that, you know, you have success and failures regardless. So even if you're an experienced gardener, you can still kill plants for sure. And, you know, sometimes the weather plays a major role in that. And some plants are easier than others, of course. But yes, it's always an adventure in learning. Anything revolving around plants and horticulture, it's always a learning curve. And sometimes what works this year doesn't work next year.
9: Exactly. You know, your first frost may be earlier than normal this year. It may be later.
3: Yes.
9: You don't know. Mother Nature.
3: Or the crazy weather. Yeah, we had earlier this year.
9: Yeah, exactly. Well, that's pretty much. You guys are going to be set up next to the Welcome Center again?
3: Yes.
9: Okay.
3: We set up next to the Welcome Center. You'll see our MU Tiger tent, so that black and gold tent, and that's where the plant sale is, and that's where we also sell tickets to the garden walk itself. So
9: you very good.
3: The ticket to the garden walk. And then you receive a list of the gardens that are on the walk this year and a map to get around. We call it a walk, but you're welcome to drive. Some of them are in walking distance. Some are a little further out, and you may just want to drive to those.
9: Mm-hmm. Very
3: and
9: good.
3: And it's a come and go as you want. So, you know, if you see certain ones that you want to go to, the description is one that you want to check out, go to those. It is sometimes the gardeners are there that can answer questions also. But it's at your leisure, and enjoy that, and stopping at other shops in downtown St. John and eating lunch and getting ice cream and candy and all of those great things that are downtown.
9: Oh my! This sounds so much like fun.
3: When you're walking around, you've got to get something to eat.
9: Exactly.
3: Right?
9: So you need a sustenance there to keep your energy level up. Well, let's talk. I wanted you to mention some of the plants that people will see in these gardens around St. Genevieve.
3: So, you know, it's always fun, depending on what the weather does, what is blooming at the time. So some years we've had peonies and irises in full bloom. This year, they're in full bloom now, so they'll be done by garden walk time. So some of the later things will start to be blooming. So you just never know what you might get to see and what might be blooming at the time. And everybody's has unique gardens. We'll see pollinator plants and some fruits and vegetables and all the annuals and perennials too. So lots of color and lots of variety.
9: All right. Well, the plant sale begins at 9 a.m. on Saturday, May 16th, and the walk is, or the drive, your pleasure, 10 a.m. to 4 p.m., and that's both days, for Saturday and Sunday?
3: So yes, the walk starts at 10 a.m. on Saturday, too. This year, they're doing it a little differently. They're selling an early access pass to the garden walk and the plant sale. So they're doing that Saturday. Otherwise, everybody can get in on the plant sale at 10.
9: Okay. And if you're in, you know, if gardens are part of your interests, there's other things to do and see in St. Genevieve, as Katie mentioned. Of course, there's the restaurants, the wineries, and the downtown shops will be open. And it's just a very pleasant atmosphere and very quaint and just a Wonderful experience to come to St. Genevieve.
3: A fun time.
9: Like they say, there's something special here, and it certainly is.
3: Yes.
9: Katie, thank you so much for spending some time with us talking about the plant sale and the garden walk. And we hope you have lots
3: You're
9: of
3: welcome.
9: Folks, and hopefully we'll have lots of new gardens sprouting up, thanks to all the great work you guys are doing.
3: Yes, so join us May 16th and 17th for the garden walk and plant sale.
9: And the headquarters is just outside the Welcome Center in St. Genevieve, which is at Market and Main. Am I right? Market and Main? I know where it is. It's just, do I know that street?
3: Sure.
9: All right. Yep. Katie Campbell-Comler, thank you so much for being my guest in Focus. And that's
3: You're
9: our
3: welcome.
9: Focus for today. Let's check that weather forecast.
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36: The Bucks have to be prepared to not like what they get back. This is not Giannis from 4 years ago. This is Giannis from this year and the last year and a half where he's injured. He's over 30. How much more time does he have? We love Giannis, but we're not going to completely break up our team to go and make a move for him. So they have to understand they're not going to be overwhelmed. This is not LeBron hitting free agency and everybody's putting all these movies together and going to visit him and what's going to happen. This is not that kind of situation. This is not everybody's loading up with their best offers. We're going to trade him. This is going to be very underwhelming for the Bucks because the reality is this is Giannis at 31 where you have a lot of questions.
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4: NBA playoffs. Victor Wembanyama, 27 points, 17 boards to help the Spurs crush the Timberwolves, 126-97. Take a 3-2 lead in the West semis. Anthony Edwards scored 20 for Minnesota. Said Wembanyama set the tone.
13: Some of the stuff that Wemby was doing, you don't really have too much of an answer for it. Just kind of hope he misses. He was making, he came out high, he made a bunch of shots. I feel like we adjusted, fought back in the game.
4: Grizzlies forward Brandon Clark, dead at the age of 29 from a possible drug overdose. Former NBA player Jason Collins has died at the age of 47 after battling brain cancer. Collins became the first openly gay athlete to play in one of North America's four major professional sports leagues. Stanley Cup playoffs. Golden Knights beat the Ducks 3-2 in overtime. Take a 3-2 lead in the West semis. Sabres beat the Canadiens 3-2 to even the series at 2. That's sports. I'm Ronza Moss.
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14: The Lakers were the second slowest playoff team last year when they got run out of the building against Minnesota. 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
33: A new day in The Herd starts now. 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
14: Okay, here we go. Welcome in. Hour 3, it's The Herd. You know, it is interesting about bigs. Some bigs don't move the needle. Others, Shaq, are playful and fun. Jokic, again, great. Doesn't really move the needle ratings-wise. Doesn't sell shoes. Shaq, I mean, just huge personality, did. Kareem, great, but kind of stoic. Wilt, great. Flaky, but fun. A brand. Wemby. Spurs took a 3-2 lead over the Wolves last night. And no surprise, off that ejection, Wemby was absolutely dominant in game five. 27 points, 17 rebounds, 5 assists for Wemby. Last night felt like, to me, the beginning of the end to every NBA franchise not name Oklahoma City for the next decade. 16 points, 6 minutes, assists, blocks. Minnesota is long, athletic, and deep. Incredibly well coached. They're built specifically to stop a Jokic or a Wemby. Can't. Rudy Gobert benched. Played off the floor. four-time defensive player of the year, Rudy Gobert, played off the floor. He gave Jokic headaches. Can't do anything. I mean, this team, the only thing they do occasionally is get in their own way. Wemby, frustrated, gets ejected. Reminds me last year of the Seahawks. I kept saying all year, they look different. Turn the sound down. Longer, faster, deeper, bigger than every team in the league. But they had this turnover issue. Remember the Seahawks? They were second in the NFL in giveaways. Then they cleaned it up in the playoffs, didn't have a turnover, flew through it and won a Super Bowl. That's what I feel like I'm watching. I mean, their top seven rotation average is 23 years old. You're not supposed to look like this. Minnesota's literally constructed to beat bigs. And they gave Jokic, the best player in the world, we thought, last year, all sorts of trouble. Gobert, ineffective. Played off the floor. Well, Colin, OKC was young last year. Not really. SGA, seventh year in the league. Hartenstein, seventh year in the league. Alex Caruso, in his 30s. A lot of their key players in the rotation were men. The three best players in this team are 20, 21, and 22. Even young Shaq and Kobe, the first title, it was Shaq's eighth year in the league. It was Kobe's fourth in his fourth straight playoff run. You think they're kids. They were kids with Del Harris. They weren't kids with Phil Jackson. I can't watch the Spurs, who outscored Minnesota, built to beat them in every quarter. Every quarter. The maturity of Wemby, frustrated. What would he be like? Undeniable and invincible. Outscored Minnesota in every quarter. I mean, think about this. Rudy Gobert, length, size, Randall, Naz Reid. Again, that clogs up the lane. Now they had 68 points in the lane. 68. I mean, that's insane to me. And what's scary is, in their three playoff losses in the much deeper, better West, two are by one possession. And their best players are 20, 21, 22. All are getting significantly better. Dylan Harper does not look like today, the first month in the league. He doesn't look like the same player. I mean, is Dylan Harper going to battle for an all-NBA spot next year? Stephon Castle, Wemby's the best player in the league. Two-way player, he's the best player right now in the league. And like he's separating from everybody else. We think of Jaylen Brown as a high-end two-way player. Klay Thompson for years. It's a totally different sport. Even Ant, one of the game's superstars, admitted after, we can't do anything.
13: Some of the stuff that Wemby was doing, you can't, you don't really have too much of an answer for it. Just kind of hope he misses. But he was making, he came out high, he made a bunch of shots. I feel like we adjusted, fought back in the game. Tried to dig ourselves out of the hole, but I mean, eventually they created another league.
14: Of all the teams and all the games, to basically play four-time defensive player of the year, Rudy Gobert, off the floor, that's like, we give up. Just remember how many problems Rudy Gobert gave Jokic. Wemby's ascending. Wemby's getting better. Dylan Harper's a totally different player in the last 4 months. Stephon Castle, again, that's one of the best two-way players in the game. I'm not even mentioning other ancillary pieces. I mean, you forget that De'Aaron Fox, he was the best player on the Kings years ago. He just gets lost with his I can't watch them and not see the Seahawks last year. Remember that game with the Seahawks where they had, like, Darnold had four picks and they were driving for a win against the Rams? And you're like, no other, if Stafford had four picks against the Seahawks, they'd have blown him out. And you're like, if Seattle's driving for the win, you'd be getting beat by 30. That's what I feel like I'm watching. When they don't beat themselves, it's inevitable. All right, Tom Haberstroh, good writer, Substack, Yahoo Sports, wrote an article yesterday saying that LeBron James, just in his Laker career, is a Hall of Famer. And you look at the numbers, and 26-8-8 in the title. Yeah, it's very much like Tom Brady in New England. there's an article many written about Brady. Just if you look at his career, 40 years old on, is a Hall of Famer. And you're like, yeah, he is. Go look at the numbers. Same with LeBron. He's in L.A. 8 years, longer than you think, right? He is a Hall of Famer. But I think the most impressive thing about his L.A. stay, do you remember how bad they were pre-LeBron? The five previous seasons, no playoffs, hard to do in the NBA, and they had the worst record in the league for 5 years, worse than the Wizards. Let me repeat, worse than the Bulls, worse than the Wizards. That was the Lakers. He overcame, and this is virtually impossible to do in pro sports, he's overcome poor owners. The buses were among the poorest owners with a tiny staff, right? It was basically Kurt Rambis, a couple of bus kids, Jeannie Buss, and Rob Pelinka, a former agent. Tiny, tiny staff. They went through how many coaches? Four coaches, 8 years, Darvin Ham total with. Gave Alex Caruso away. In fact, two of the great things the Lakers did is find Alex Caruso and Austin Reeves undrafted. That's like the two feathers in their cap. But if you look at OKC and San Antonio, the two current best rosters, overwhelmingly built through the draft, they don't draft anybody that can play. They were complete, did no playoffs for 5 years. LeBron gets there, 8 years, six playoffs. So it's very much like, I look at LeBron like I look, the best actor probably in my life, and there's been dozens, Jack Nicholson, good in every era. In the 70s, he's doing One Flew Over the Cuckoo's Nest in Chinatown. And then in the 80s, he's got Terms of Endearment and The Shining. And then in the 90s, he's got A Few Good Men and As Good as It Gets. And then in the 2000s, he's got Departed. Didn't matter the director. It didn't matter the producer. Didn't matter what the studio was. It didn't matter. Didn't matter who the co-stars were. Every decade, you're like, that's the best actor. Meryl Streep's got the same thing. That's LeBron. Coaches, good management, rich owner, poor owner. He's great. And I mean, that's... Well, Nick Wright came on this week, and I asked Nick, I said, listen, he needs to take a pay cut, and Nick Wright was offended by it.
0: I desperately hope he comes back. I don't know if he'll want to. I don't know if he will. I am offended on LeBron's behalf that he's the only guy that we asked to take these pay cuts. If LeBron takes anything under the 1 year max, it's charity, and he can give charity if he'd like, but he is still one of the dozen most impactful players in a series.
14: There's no question about that. And even Michael Jordan, who many of you consider the GOAT, didn't start winning multiple playoff series, getting to conference championships, getting to finals and winning them until Phil Jackson arrived, right? Until Scottie Pippen arrived. Everybody needs help. Nobody plays on an island. Larry Bird's best team is the one that Walton played on. Magic was really good. He was really good when they, you know, got him a Michael Cooper instead of battling a Norm Nixon next to him. Had some similar, you know, styles. You know, like Magic needed the perfect components. And LeBron goes to L.A. They have the worst record in the league for 5 years. One of the smallest front offices. Bus family all over it. Friends and family staff. Eventually, they hire, you know, the late Kobe Bryant's agent. He's your general manager. He's not a personnel guy. He's not a scout. That doesn't mean they haven't done some good things, but that's what's impressive to me, is that when he went to the Lakers, I said this yesterday, he made a choice. He did not choose the best roster and the best front office, and he's made it work. 8 years, six playoff appearances. As it should be noted, the two or three best GMs in the league are all now out west. And it's no longer big budget movie NBA, just collect stars. It's now independent film. What can you do for a little budget? And that's why the league has changed. All right, a lot of NBA talk today. Chris Broussard's around the corner. NFL schedule release tomorrow. Some of it is slowly coming out. Fox is going to have, first time ever, three games, one network, one day with that game in Germany, which I'll say it again. I may be in the minority here. I love waking up. And there's a game on. It's one of my favorite things. You wake up, cup of coffee, maybe you get in the treadmill, it's Sunday morning, boom. I'm going to have like Lions Patriots or whatever the game is. 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
2: 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If your energy's low,

0: Stu Gott sits down with Chris Sims as they have their conversations like they always do. It's Stu Gott and Company Live. She's Monty. I'm Dan. Isaac Lohenkron is here, as is Jason Stewart and Iowa Sam, hanging out on a Wednesday here on Fox Sports Radio. You can predict the playoff action all the way to the finals with FanDuel Predicts. 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